We are into another hour of UCR, and tonight on UCR Backstage, we're going to pay tribute to the late Dolly Parton, who, as we have seen from her passing earlier this week, had a lot of friends in a lot of different genres. Ted Nugent remembered Dolly in his own special way by posting about the time that he and Dolly were both on the Mike Douglas Show together back in the 80s. Now, there's a flashback for you. Welcome to another hour of Ultimate Classic Rock, where we've got the fever.

0: August of 1990, that is when Jon Bon Jovi released his solo debut, the soundtrack to Young Guns 2. And sometimes Wardlaw makes things up in his brain. In my mind, I swore that there might have been some sort of commercial tie-in between Young Guns 2 and McDonald's, but the internet tells me that never happened. Hey, you know what? 36 years has been a long time. Go easy on Wardlaw. It's ultimate classic rock.
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10: Here is your WTOL 11 weather forecast. Mainly clear skies will be expected this evening with the full moon set to undergo a lunar eclipse. Temperatures overnight will drop back into the low to mid 60s under mainly clear skies. Dry weather, more sunshine back to the area on Friday. It will be a gorgeous day. Highs right around 80 degrees. Dry weather and turning warmer into the weekend. Mid 80s Saturday, upper 80s Sunday. 4106.3 The Fox. I'm WTOL 11 Chief Meteorologist Chris Vickers.
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to hear for a little while. It is now official. We are going to get that Head Games box set we've been hearing about. October 30th is when that's going to land on your doorstep or in your ears if you're the digital type. And just like the 4x4 box set that came out last year, we're getting an expanded set for Head Games. It's going to have a bunch of extras, including a previously unreleased song featuring Peter Frampton, longtime friend of Mick Jones, as well as a bunch of live stuff from the Head Games era. We will talk more about that here on the show, but you can see the full details at the UCR website. And let's do something cool from the Head Games album right now. It's Ultimate Classic Rock.

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If you missed our chat with Brad Gillis of Night Ranger about Ozzy Osbourne and other things, you're going to be able to find that at our website soon. Right now, let's hear some classic Ozzy by request on UCR.

0: Our 9 at 9 is creeping up soon enough. Tonight's topic is songs with the word don't in them. I hear don't a lot from my wife. She says don't. So give me your suggestions. We're going to have Styx and Steve Miller Band. As we're on our way there, it's Ultimate Classic Rock.
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2: Hey, it's Kahuna. Big thanks to Steve who filled in while I took a few days off. 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
7: Here is your WTOL 11 weather forecast. Mainly clear skies will be expected this evening with the full moon set to undergo a lunar eclipse. Temperatures overnight will drop back to the low to mid 60s under mainly clear skies. Dry weather, more sunshine back to the area on Friday. It will be a gorgeous day. Highs right around 80 degrees. Dry weather and turning warmer into the weekend. Mid 80s Saturday, upper 80s Sunday. 4106.3 The Fox. I'm WTOL 11 Chief Meteorologist Chris Vickers.
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0: hands. Too much time on my...
1: Yes, indeed. Summertime is slowly on its way out. A lot of kids are back in school. All of that is true, but I think there still might be some spare time somewhere to catch one more jet airliner to have a bit more summer fun. Just something to think about from the Steve Miller Band. This is Ultimate Classic Rock.

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So if you're just joining us, songs with the word don't, that is our theme tonight for the 9 at 9. And here is song number 2 in that vein. It is Ultimate Classic Rock.

0: That's what I love about doing this, the chance to hear some cool stuff that we don't hear much on the radio. Thank you to Dustin for that request. Great stuff from Ringo Starr. We will have more of those don't songs. 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Stay with us. 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
2: Here is your WTOL 11 weather forecast. Mainly clear skies will be expected this evening with the full moon set to undergo a lunar eclipse. Temperatures overnight will drop back to the low to mid 60s under mainly clear skies. Dry weather, more sunshine back to the area on Friday. It will be a gorgeous day. Highs right around 80 degrees. Dry weather and turning warmer into the weekend. Mid 80s Saturday, upper 80s Sunday. 41063 The Fox. I'm WTOL 11 Chief Meteorologist Chris Vickers.
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you're somewhat new here, each night at this time, we do an hour's worth of nine songs with a connecting theme. That is why we call it the 9 at 9. If you've got an idea for a 9 at 9, email that to me, wardlaw@ultimateclassicrock.com. 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Tonight's theme, songs with the word don't in the title, and that makes room for this one from Lynyrd Skynyrd.

Don't is our theme for this hour. Don't Stop Fleetwood Mac in Boston told us Don't Look Back with the title track from their second album that came out in 1978. But the good news is that 50 years after the release of their first album in 1976, Boston's going to look back. They're going to release an expanded edition of the first Boston album with the long lost demo versions as bonus tracks. And we're going to hear that sometime in 2027 because, you know, Tom Scholz, we never get these things right away. You got to wait a little bit. Got to have some patience. But you can find pre-order information as we speak at Ultimate Classic Rock. There is something for you to look forward to. And in the meantime, as we know, that first album made Boston a household name. So let's hear where they went next with album number two.

0: We're on the last few miles of tonight's 9 at 9 featuring songs with the word don't in the title. Let's give you at least one more as we wrap things up here at Ultimate Classic Rock for this hour. 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
2: Here is your WTOL 11 weather forecast. Mainly clear skies will be expected this evening with the full moon set to undergo a lunar eclipse. Temperatures overnight will drop back to the low to mid 60s under mainly clear skies. Dry weather, more sunshine back to the area on Friday. It will be a gorgeous day. Highs right around 80 degrees. Dry weather and turning warmer into the weekend. Mid 80s Saturday, upper 80s Sunday. 41063 The Fox. I'm WTOL 11 Chief Meteorologist Chris Vickers.
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Nine songs with the word don't in the title. I think we've done well collectively. Thank you for all the good suggestions. We are going to honor the great Dolly Parton and highlight some of her connections to rock and roll on UCR Backstage, as promised. That is next, but as we are finishing off this hour, how about a bonus? How about this? How about we play one more don't song to make it 10 at 9? Let's do it. Here's one from Billy Squire, and it's Ultimate Classic Rock.

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0: I want to do that one for the great Dolly Parton, who I've been thinking about a lot since we lost her earlier this week. As some of you may know, Dolly recorded a cover of Shine and won a Grammy for her version. Ed Roland shared a lot of cool memories with me about that moment and what it was like for him.
1: I can remember sitting with my papa, him smoking his Marlboro Reds, and we'd watch Porter Wagner and Dolly. Like, I think it was Saturday night at 6 or 7, I can't remember. So Dolly was always a big part of my life growing up, and then she came into the movies and all the above. And then I was in Arizona at the time, and I was having dinner with some friends, and my father called me from Georgia, so there was a three-hour difference. And he said, I just watched David Letterman and Dolly Parton played Shine. And I was like, first, Dad, what are you doing up so late? And why are you watching David Letterman? And second of all, I excused myself from the table, said, I'm going home to watch this. And it was just amazing. And I sent her flowers. We've tried to hook up multiple times, just her schedule's crazier than mine. But to have someone, and I use, of course, we know her as an artist and a movie star, but of someone of her caliber of songwriting to pick a song that I wrote and record and win a Grammy, you know what? There it is. There it is.
0: It's Matt Wardlaw on UCR Backstage, and someone else who was a part of a very notable part of Dolly's career was Linda Ronstadt, who teamed up with Dolly and Emmylou Harris for the Trio album in the 80s, a collaboration that, believe it or not, had first started coming together in the 70s. And as Linda told me, everything happened quite unexpectedly, and she loves what they did together.
2: I really like them. I mean, we made something that was different from the three of us as individuals, so I can look at it more objectively. I just talked to Emmy today, and we were saying how proud we were of those records. They were really musically satisfying, because I've jammed with a lot of other singers, and it usually sounds pretty good because we're all professional singers, but we were all shocked when we heard that sound the first time at Emmy's house. We were just hanging out together, and we picked up a guitar. We started singing a Carter Family song. That's what musicians always do. They'll always start to jam.

0: And we were shocked by the sound. It surprised all three of us. We immediately said, well, we have to record. I mean, that wasn't even remotely on my mind when I went over there that day.
1: That's the great Linda Ronstadt, who's no stranger to covering a lot of classic rock over the years as well. Let's go back and hear one from Linda and her version of a legendary song by Little Feat. This is UCR.

0: This is a Hank Williams song. It's called I Can't Help It If I'm Still in Love with You.
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0: REO Speedwagon, one of their biggest songs recorded live in Indianapolis back in 1984. It's Matt Wardlaw. There are a couple of Dolly Parton connections with REO. Dolly recorded a cover of Time for Me to Fly for her White Limousine album back in the 80s. And then more recently, she turned Keep on Loving You into what we'll call a dark duet for her Rockstar album on the heels of her induction into the Rock and Roll Hall of Fame. And Kevin Cronin of REO told me what it was like to work with Dolly on a new version of that song.
1: Well, you know, I think it might have been my expression that's doing this song with Dolly turned it into a dark duet, because the song in its original form, over the years I have kind of felt a little funny about the, because when you're the songwriter, of course you're gonna, and if you're writing about a problem you're having in a relationship, of course you're gonna paint yourself as the good guy and them as the bad guy, But the truth is, it takes two snakes to tango. So to do it with Dolly, my idea was that she sing the first verse, so she was wronged. And now I come in the second verse, and I sing the second verse is like, wait a minute, I was wronged too. And then when it gets to the, and I meant every word I said, when I said that I love you, I meant that I loved you forever. Then it's like, okay, we both were, up to no good, but our love trumps the behavior. We're going to get it together, and I'm going to keep on loving you. That is, because that's really what the song is about. It's about redemption. It's about hope and faith and forgiveness. Yeah. But the thing was, Dolly really, so I wanted to sing the whole second verse, but one of the places where we kind of butted heads.

0: a little bit, but I mean, not really butted heads, but where sure. I could tell that it was really important to Dolly to sing that first line where she goes, and though I know about those women, you know, to me, that was a perfect line for me to say, and though I know about those men, it's like, now I'm kind of pointing the finger back at you a little bit, kind of, that's where the dark duet came from. But Dolly really, she didn't tell me why. I didn't ask her why, but that was a really important for her to sing that line. So the second verse became kind of a little bit of a duet.
1: That's Kevin Cronin, and a big salute to Dolly Parton, a true queen who seemed to know everybody. And we wrote a lot about her life and legacy at Ultimate Classic Rock.
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4: 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We are back with yet another top rock countdown of my favorite Virgo rock stars. Wow. Virgos, they go from August 23rd through September 22nd, right around in there. 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
7: And now, the seventh inning stretch report. Let's check in with Andrew Spitzer and the wonder from down under, Travis Bazzana.
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13: Here is your WTOL 11 weather forecast. Mainly clear skies will be expected this evening with the full moon set to undergo a lunar eclipse. Temperatures overnight will drop back into the low to mid 60s under mainly clear skies. Dry weather, more sunshine back to the area on Friday. It will be a gorgeous day. Highs right around 80 degrees. Dry weather and turning warmer into the weekend. Mid 80s Saturday. Upper 80s Sunday. 4106.3 The Fox. I'm WTOL 11 Chief Meteorologist Chris Vickers.
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I mentioned Boston earlier tonight. The last time that Boston toured in 2017, maybe you saw one of the Hyperspace concerts where Joan Jett and the Blackhearts opened up for Boston. And that was a good night of rock and roll if you saw that tour. Man, Boston and Joan Jett, two of my favorite things in life. So whoever had that idea, it was certainly a great combo. This is Ultimate Classic Rock.

If we're sitting around talking about the greatest songs of rock and roll, I think we could probably make an easy case for this next song being high on the list. I love the journey that we take as music fans listening to this song. I think you're going to hear what I'm talking about. It's ultimate classic rock and legendary stuff from the Stones.

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0: You know, Alex Lifeson only has a birthday once a year. I got a request from Carol saying we should play some more Rush for Alex, and I agree. 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
2: Here is your WTOL 11 weather forecast. Mainly clear skies will be expected this evening with the full moon set to undergo a lunar eclipse. Temperatures overnight will drop back into the low to mid 60s under mainly clear skies. Dry weather, more sunshine back to the area on Friday. It will be a gorgeous day, highs right around 80 degrees. Dry weather and turning warmer into the weekend, mid 80s Saturday, upper 80s Sunday. 41063 The Fox, I'm WTOL 11 Chief Meteorologist Chris Vickers.
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There's one more for birthday boy Alex Lifeson. It's Matt Wardlaw. How cool is it that we are finally going to get a new Heart album? We are still waiting on the details, but Nancy Wilson makes it sound like it's pretty much done. Before we get there, we're going to get a new album from Ann Wilson first. Consecrated Ground is the name of that LP. That is out in September. More details for you on all of that at Ultimate Classic Rock.

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1: When we remember a moment in rock history, that's an ultimate classic rock-iversary with Matt Wardlaw.

It was certainly a cool moment when I brought home Pearl Jam's 10 album and pressed play for the first time. We have those moments as music fans, don't we? We hear a band or an artist, and you just know that you're going to be a fan for a long, long time. And to this day, that is certainly true for me with Pearl Jam, thanks to songs like Once and Black. Alive, of course, and hearing this next song on the radio was definitely a moment. So let's go back and experience that moment again together. This is UCR as we celebrate Pearl Jam's 10, which arrived today in 1991.

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0: We're doing that one for the great Stevie Ray Vaughan, who left us tragically today in 1990. He's always on our minds today and always as music fans, isn't he? Here's to you, SRV. Thank you for all of the great music. It is Ultimate Classic Rock.
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4: Here is your WTOL 11 weather forecast. Mainly clear skies will be expected this evening with the full moon set to undergo a lunar eclipse. Temperatures overnight will drop back into the low to mid 60s under mainly clear skies. Dry weather, more sunshine back to the area on Friday. It will be a gorgeous day. Highs right around 80 degrees. Dry weather and turning warmer into the weekend. Mid-80s Saturday, upper 80s Sunday. 41063 The Fox. I'm WTOL 11 Chief Meteorologist Chris Vickers.
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Well, we finally got a pristine copy of Van Halen's Live Without a Neck concert as part of the 5150 box set. As you might know, those shows were recorded in New Haven, Connecticut at the New Haven Veterans Memorial Coliseum, where the band played two nights. And anybody who went to see shows at that venue, boy, a lot of special nights of music there, right? Van Halen was just one example of that. BTO opened both shows, and the Live Without a Neck performance was captured on the second night 40 years ago today in New Haven. And for a lot of us as fans, that New Haven concert performance is one of the holy grails for sure. It's Matt Wardlaw. Here's Requested Nirvana. It's UCR.

Knocking on heaven's door, Guns N' Roses, Izzy Stradlin got himself into some hot water today in 1989 for smoking on an airplane, verbally abusing a flight attendant, and the worst thing, perhaps, whipping it out in the galley area of the plane because he was tired of waiting for the bathroom door to open up. All that. You can't do any of that on an airplane. So he got arrested, and the whole incident was seemingly one that caused Izzy to clean up his life, which that's good. He made a bunch of changes, and these days, according to folks like Chris and Rich Robinson, Izzy is just enjoying life away from the stage, still writing songs. We love to hear that last part, don't we? Where's Izzy? We want to hear some more music from him here on Ultimate Classic Rock.

0: 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You're right. It also sounds quite nice through the car speakers or however you've been consuming and jamming all of this great music. 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
4: Here is your WTOL 11 weather forecast. Mainly clear skies will be expected this evening with the full moon set to undergo a lunar eclipse. Temperatures overnight will drop back to the low to mid 60s under mainly clear skies. Dry weather, more sunshine back to the area on Friday. It will be a gorgeous day. Highs right around 80 degrees. Dry weather and turning warmer into the weekend. Mid-80s Saturday, upper 80s Sunday. 4106.3 The Fox. I'm WTOL 11 Chief Meteorologist Chris Vickers.
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Friday night, Sebastian Bach and Twisted Sister making their debut together, performing as Bent Brother at the Starland Ballroom for the New Jersey Faithful. You're going to have to give me a full report if you get a chance to go. It's Matt Wardlaw. Right now, you're right. We are on the edge of the weekend. It feels so good already, so I have this idea. Let's do this again tomorrow night, one more time for this week, and we're going to ring in the weekend together, okay? Good night from all of us here at Ultimate Classic Rock.

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0: Rocker Sammy Hagar here. We are back with yet another Top Rock Countdown of my favorite Virgo rock stars. Virgos, they go from August 23rd through September 22nd, right around in there. They want everything perfect. They are picky. I mean, I could be wrong.
1: Yeah.
0: Sammy Hagar wrong? 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

Hey, it's Kahuna. Big thanks to Steve who filled in while I took a few days off. I'll be back at it for Friday's morning show, where I will regale you with stories of wine country in Northeast Ohio. Plus, we'll help get you ready for the weekend. Might involve some wine. We'll look at movies that single-handedly revived an actor's career, and which city can claim the world's most attractive city. Better luck next year, Cleveland. We'll discuss 6 to 10 right back here on 106.3 The Fox.

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2: Here is your WTOL 11 weather forecast. Clear skies expected overnight with a glimpse at the lunar eclipse that will be occurring. Lows drop back to the low and mid 60s. Dry weather into Friday morning. A gorgeous day ahead. Highs will be right around 80 degrees. Some summer heat and more humidity will return back to the area for the upcoming weekend. Dry weather both weekend days. Mid 80s Saturday, upper 80s on Sunday. For 106.3 The Fox, I'm WTOL 11 Chief Meteorologist Chris Vickers.
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0: Rocker Sammy Hagar here. We are back with yet another Top Rock Countdown of my favorite Virgo rock stars. Virgos, they go from August 23rd through September 22nd, right around in there. They want everything perfect. They are picky. I mean, I could be wrong.
1: Yeah.
0: Sammy Hagar wrong?
1: Huh. No.
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1: Here is your WTOL11 weather forecast. Clear skies expected overnight with a glimpse at the lunar eclipse that will be occurring. Lows drop back to the low and mid 60s. Dry weather into Friday morning. A gorgeous day ahead. Highs will be right around 80 degrees. Some summer heat and more humidity will return back to the area for the upcoming weekend. Dry weather both weekend days. Mid 80s Saturday, upper 80s on Sunday. For 106.3 The Fox, I'm WTOL11 Chief Meteorologist Chris Vickers.
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You know that moment when you finally leave work and your brain is still buffering? 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Williams Insurance. That's where we take one everyday annoyance, the kind that makes your eye twitch just enough to scare the dog, and give it the spotlight it deserves. 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
3: Here is your WTOL11 weather forecast. Clear skies expected overnight with a glimpse at the lunar eclipse that will be occurring. Lows drop back to the low and mid 60s. Dry weather into Friday morning. A gorgeous day ahead. Highs will be right around 80 degrees. Some summer heat and more humidity will return back to the area for the upcoming

0: I mean, weekend dry weather, both weekend days, mid 80s Saturday, upper 80s on Sunday. 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

0: Red Rocker Sammy Hagar here. We are back with yet another Top Rock Countdown of my favorite Virgo rock stars. Virgos, they go from August 23rd through September 22nd, right around in there. They want everything perfect. They are picky. I mean, I could be wrong.
1: Yeah.
0: Sammy Hagar wrong?
1: Huh. No.
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Hey, it's Steve. You know that moment when you finally leave work and your brain is still buffering? 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Williams Insurance. 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

0: Hey, it's Kahuna. Big thanks to Steve who filled in while I took a few days off. I'll be back at it for Friday's morning show, where I will regale you with stories of wine country in Northeast Ohio. Plus, we'll help get you ready for the weekend. Might involve some wine. We'll look at movies that single-handedly revived an actor's career, and which city can claim the world's most attractive city. Better luck next year, Cleveland. We'll discuss 6 to 10 right back here on 106.3 The Fox.
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2: Here is your WTOL11 weather forecast. Clear skies expected overnight with a glimpse at the lunar eclipse that will be occurring. Lows drop back to the low and mid-60s. Dry weather into Friday morning. A gorgeous day ahead. Highs will be right around 80 degrees. Some summer heat and more humidity will return back to the area for the upcoming weekend. Dry weather both weekend days. Mid-80s Saturday, upper 80s on Sunday. For 106.3 The Fox, I'm WTOL11 Chief Meteorologist Chris Vickers.
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0: 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Virgos, they go from August 23rd through September 22nd, right around in there. They want everything perfect. They are picky. I mean, I could be wrong.
1: Yeah.
0: Sammy Hagar wrong?
1: Huh. 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
3: Here is your WTL11 weather forecast. Clear skies and a calm, cooler start to the day Friday. Temperatures begin the morning back in the low to mid 60s. It'll be a gorgeous Friday afternoon. Highs reach toward 80 degrees with clear skies and dry weather into our Friday evening. Saturday will turn a bit warmer, highs back to the mid 80s under partly to mostly sunny skies. The heat and humidity increase through Sunday, highs to the upper 80s to near 90. For 106.3 The Fox, I'm WTL11 Chief Meteorologist Chris Vickers.
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0: a moment when you finally leave work and your brain is still buffering? 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
1: 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Corn for September, 512 a bushel, up by 1¾. December, 1¾ higher at 535¼. September soybeans, 8 cents to the plus side, 1264½. New crop November, 1275¾, up by 7¾. And September wheat down 2 points at 740¾. After yesterday's trade, August live cattle up by 182 at 220.30, October 212.92 up by 215. Feeder cattle for September 322.45 up 3.45, October 382 better at 318.07, and October lean hogs 80.62 down 27, December 22 cents to the good at 71.20. For the Ohio AgNet, I'm Ty Higgins reporting.
6: 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This is Bill Rice along with Ed Lentz. It's our horticultural edition of Ag Talk, and today's topic, Ed, hoverflies.
7: And mistakenly called by a lot of people, sweat bees. They look like bees. They're striped and they annoy me and they keep buzzing me around me, particularly this time of year as we get for the latter part of the summer on here. The thing is, they do not sting and they do not bite. And if you look at them closely, and of course, pretty tough because they're hovering pretty rapid wing speed there, but if you swatted one down and put underneath a magnifying lens, other things, you'll see it's not a bee, it's a fly. Characteristics of a fly: it has two wings. A bee has four. It has large eyes compared to its body size. Bees don't have the large eyes. And they got short antennae. Bees have long antennae. So it's pretty quick when you can see them up close and they're not buzzing around you. Is it a bee or is it a fly? And what most people are calling sweat bees are hoverflies. They're from a family called the Soriphidae. There's a lot of species in these. They're a wide range of colors, size, and shapes. The thing of it is, they resemble bees as a protection method. There's even one that resembles a bumblebee. It's big, and you swear it's a bumblebee, and it's a hoverfly.

0: And that's a protection thing, because as you know, predators are like, man, don't mess with the bees. And so they're just mimicking a bee for protection out there. They may land on you because they're attracted to the salt in your sweat. And that's why this time of year, we're outdoors, we're sweating, and they're just going after your sweat. But they are quite annoying by doing that. They hover like a helicopter by beating their wings rapidly, and so they just stay right there with you. That's why we call them hover flies. But there are also some beneficial sides of them. There are some species that just sit quietly on flowers. They're not buzzing around you. There are other type of hover flies out there. And of course, they can be a pollinator as a result of that being on flowers. But a lot of people don't realize the larvae of them are really voracious eaters, and they're going to eat. They're going to eat aphids, thrips, and small caterpillars. So besides annoyingness, there's some good things about them. It depends which species you're looking at. And there are some bees out there, so I don't want to say that all these are just hoverflies. There could be some bees. But the point of it is, look at its eyes. Is there two? Look at its wings. Is there two? With large eyes and short antennae, you got a hoverfly.
1: 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This is Bill Rice, along with Ed Lentz. Good morning to you.
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2: Here is your WTOL 11 forecast. Bright, sunny skies for the most part on our Friday. Couldn't ask to end this last Friday in August in much better weather conditions. Looks good for our big board Friday football games after highs reach near 80 degrees. Game time temperatures in the 70s. The heat turns up this weekend. Could reach the upper 80s by Sunday. For 106.3 The Fox, I'm WTOL 11 meteorologist Ryan Weekman.
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1: All right. Welcome in, cool kids. School is back in session. So, yeah, you had fun with Steve, but now you got the principal. You got the regular teacher. So, not going to be fun. Welcome in. It's definitely coffee time. All right, so it's not a bad gig to come back on a Friday. You work a day, went in my case tomorrow morning too, and then you've got the weekend. So I plan that pretty well. I'm not very smart, but I'm that smart. So, all right, so what do we got coming up this hour? Well, we've got a few things we'll be chatting about, including what I've been doing for the last couple of days. Also, this morning, for our question of the day, we're going to take a look at school cafeteria food. School getting back now for most of the area schools, like OG started, I think, Monday. Speaking of OG, we'll talk with Coach Kaufman as they get ready for Defiance tonight. And coming up, something to think about as you head into your underpaid, underappreciated job this morning. That's right. I'm here with some tough love. We begin with news and sports. I'll have weather details and ZZ Top next.
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2: Ohio news now. To expand the flock camera network in a Toledo school district, a new proposal needs to be passed. The ideas for the proposal came from Councilman Adam Martinez, who sent out a memo at the beginning of July stating that it would have to be a collaboration with the Toledo Police Department and Toledo's public and private schools together to make it happen. WTVG reports Martinez said his district has less cameras than any other district, and it's also because it's to keep over 6,000 children safe. The proposal is on its way to a public safety committee for a hearing to be set for the near future. The Ohio State Patrol still investigating a crash that left Devon Ammons, 43, of Findlay, dead at the scene. The crash involved a vehicle that drove off the road, back on the road, rolled over, and then was hit by another vehicle going southbound on I-75 in Union Township. The crash remains under investigation. The Ohio State Patrol reminds motorists to never drive distracted and always wear your seatbelt. Tonight, construction is another full closure of 475, and the closure will start with the north and southbound I-75 ramps to 475, along with the State Route 25 Dixie Highway on-ramp to 475, and it'll leave 475 northbound completely closed between I-75 and State Route 24 in Bowling Green. The closure starts at 8 tonight and stays closed through early Monday. I'm KT reporting.
3: ONN Sports, I'm Buddy Wells. In their third and final game of the preseason, the Browns whipped the Patriots 37-13 last night in Cleveland. And what was a strong night under center for Dylan Gabriel, who went 12 of 15 for 186 yards and three scores. Following the win, Gabriel said that he simply wanted to maximize his opportunity last night against New England.
4: Yeah, I just treat every opportunity like its own. Like, I'm not going to put pressure on it. Like, this is my one opportunity. Like, I'm just unaffected by whatever it may be. I'm just focused on, of course, maxing the opportunity, but not making it more than what it is. You know, I'm not naive of what, you know, this all comes with, but I want to play well, put good shit on tape. So
3: next up, it's game one of the regular season as the Browns visit the Jaguars in Jacksonville for a 1 o'clock kickoff on Sunday, September 13th. As for the Bengals, they'll play their preseason finale tomorrow night against the Eagles in Philadelphia. And then Cincinnati opens up their regular season on that same date with a home matchup against the Tampa Bay Buccaneers. After an off day yesterday, the Reds and Guardians will be back on the diamond today. The Redlegs continue their road trip as they're in Chicago for the first of three against the Cubs. First pitch at Wrigley Field is at 2:20 this afternoon. Meanwhile, the Guardians will begin a 10-game homestand tonight as they host the Kansas City Royals for the first of three at 7:10. And in soccer this weekend, the Columbus Crew are at home as they host New England on Sunday afternoon. Kickoff here in the capital city, and that game is set for 4:30. For ONN Sports, I'm Buddy Wells.
1: All right, the WTUL 11 weather forecast as we head into the weekend. Should be a pretty good weekend, all things considered, and improving as far as if you're missing some of those summer temperatures. Sunny today with a high of 81. Tomorrow, sunny, high 83. Sunday, mostly sunny, high 88. Apparently, and it's not early, too early for phlegm or scratchy throat. So more coffee in my future.

263 The Fox. Good morning, Kahuna with you. Welcome in. I was checking out some emails before I came into the studio this morning, and there's an email about our golf outing, but I was just kind of cleaning up all of the junk mail that I was coming back to. You know, that's always one of the fun parts about going on a vacation and coming back and then dealing with work again. But I saw the headline or the topic, you know, the subject matter was teams are thinning out. So that means it looks like things are filling up for our charity golf scramble, which is coming up next month. Just a little over a couple of weeks away, as a matter of fact. I think maybe 2 weeks from Sunday, as a matter of fact. More details at 1063thefox.com. Also, time running out if you've yet to register for our summer golf giveaway. We have one more to draw, and I believe we draw that next Wednesday. But don't quote me because I'm a moron. All right, we'll talk a little bit about what I did on my summer vacation, because technically that's what this was. End of summer vacation, but we'll chat next.

0: 106 to the Fox. Good morning, Kahuna with you. It is 6:19 now. So I went to Geneva on the Lake, Tina and I, for a little getaway. Been a while since we'd been there. And we really like it up there. It's a little resort area northeast of Cleveland, about an hour east of Cleveland, right on the lake. And we've been going up there for years, so we went up there. But we normally go during the off season because I think both my wife and I have decided we don't like people. So, but every now and again, just to shake things up, we'll go during the busy season. And this is a resort location. It is actually considered Ohio's first resort area, and I should be working for their Convention and Visitors Bureau. But this was the tail end of the summer season for them, because we noticed that there were pretty much everything was open on the weekend. We got up there Thursday afternoon, and things were a little slow. And then we stayed for a couple of days past the weekend, and most of the stuff was not open. Some of the t-shirt shops and things like that, sure. But for the most part, weekend is when they were hitting it hard. And so it was kind of nice to go there on the busier time when there was a lot more people there. But of course, that means there was a lot more people there. It's kind of hit and miss what you do. So we had a great time, though. The weather was a little spotty. It rained a little bit here and there. And the lake was kicking up quite a bit for a few of the days we were there. So, you know, I couldn't go out there and get on the raft and go out to the middle of Lake Erie. That wasn't going to happen. But we did have a nice time, and it's always good to get away. But again, it's a different game when there's people there. Tina, I look like, do you want to go there? No. There's a lot of people there. So that seemed to be here. Although we did go to a couple of new places, which I was pleased. That was one of the things I told Tina. I said, let's go to some places we haven't been before. So we were able to do that. Probably not as many as we should have. But again, there was people there.
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9: WTOL 11 weather forecast. Again, looks like it should be a pretty good weekend. Sunny today, high 81. Clear tonight, low 55. So cooling down a little bit, which was not a bad thing if you're going out to high school football. Tomorrow, sunny. High expected to be around 83. Let's continue on David Bowie on 106.3 The Fox. Good morning.

106.3 The Fox. Good morning, Kahuna with you. It is 6:29. Big thanks to Steve for filling in. Just getting back. Took some time off. Head over to the Cleveland area. In fact, we're going to be talking more about Cleveland here in just a couple of minutes. Here's Jefferson Airplane. Well, actually, this is the Starship. Sorry. Wrong vehicle.

0: 106.3 The Fox. Good morning, Kahuna with you. It is 6:33. We'll do news here in just a couple of minutes. More rock on the way as well, including a great track from Rockin' Bob. So there is a new list of the world's most attractive cities. It was just released, I believe, Travel and Leisure magazine is who put it together, or they are the ones that are publishing it, if you will, or even if you won't. So, and somehow Cleveland failed to make the top 10. I know. Researchers analyzed online mentions to rank the cities, and they based things on things like visitor satisfaction, food, hospitality, nightlife, and scenery of a city. So based on that, here are the top five. All right. These are the top five most attractive city. Number five, Paris, France. I think you would expect Paris to be in the top five list of the most attractive cities. I've never been there. I do have a slight desire to go. I would probably rather go to Rome, but yeah, Paris would be okay. Number four on the list of the most attractive cities in the world, Seoul, South Korea. I've been told it's beautiful. Number three, New York City. New York, US of A. Number two, Kyoto, Japan. I have been there, and it was very nice. And number one on the list of the most attractive city, I've been to this city as well, Osaka, Japan. Based on all of those rankings and online conversation. And I kind of joked. I really wasn't that surprised that Cleveland didn't make the list of the world's most attractive cities. But it's still kind of harsh. And really, Cleveland does have some cool places. And Tina and I just talked about it. We spent time in a pretty scenic area about an hour east of Cleveland. So the area still has some pretty cool things, but still. They could have invited Cleveland to at least hold someone's coat. You know, maybe sit at the kids' table. I don't know.
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5: 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Today in Findlay, the American Red Cross is having a blood drive at the USW Local 207L Union Hall, which is on Summit Street. Tomorrow, the American Red Cross in Hancock County having a blood drive 9 a.m. to 3 p.m. at 125 Fair Street in Findlay. In order to expand the Flock camera network in a Toledo school district, a proposal needs to be passed. The ideas for the proposal come from Councilman Adam Martinez, and WTVG reports Martinez has said it's needed because his district has less security cameras than any other district, and it's also to keep over 6,000 children safe. When Martinez sent his ideas in a memo at the beginning of July, he stated this includes a collaboration with the Toledo Police Department and Toledo's public and private schools together to make it happen. The proposal's on its way to the Public Safety Committee for a hearing to be set in the near future. The City of Findlay, along with the Ohio Department of Transportation, are working together to build a shared path for pedestrians and cyclists along 568. This closes 568 in between County Road 236 and Trail 237. All day today, you can expect delays. Today and tomorrow, the last days of the Allen County Fair happening in Lima. The Allen County Fair closes after a fireworks celebration that starts at dusk tomorrow night. I'm KT reporting.
0: All right, it's 6:38, the WTUL 11 weather forecast for your weekend. Looking good. Sunny today with a high of 81. Clear tonight, low 55. So not bad for a football Friday. We'll talk a little Titan football later this morning. Saturday, sunshine, high of 83. Sunday, mostly sunny, high of 88. Temperatures are kind of rising, and we'll maybe break the lower 90s on Monday with more sunshine. Okay, we continue. Peter Gabriel Schultz.

Coach Kaufman, the OG head coach, about last week's game and this week's game a little bit. Of course, you can keep track of what all the area high school football action is with our high school scoreboard. 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You can also bookmark that, save it into your favorites, and voila, it's there. Anytime you want to check out the scores on a Friday night. All right. We must continue on. All right, what are we talk about? Something to make you feel good about going into your low-paying job this morning.

106.3 The Fox. I think that was even before the Silver Bullet Band. Rock and Bob. All right, it is 6:50 now as we wind down into our first hour. I promise you something that'll make you feel pretty good as you go into your low-paying, underappreciated job. You're welcome. And again, let me, before we get started on this, I don't begrudge anyone for making whatever money they can make. I really don't. If you can get it, somebody's going to pay you for it, go for it. I just think that's the way, things are. If you can back up what they're willing to pay you, then have at it. I don't begrudge athletes or movie stars for what they can earn for what they do. I certainly am not in that position to be able to do those things. And to give you an example of what I'm talking about, Tom Holland, the actor who portrays Spider-Man, has in the last couple of Spider-Man movies. Tom Holland is set for life thanks to the new Spider-Man movie. When it's all said and done, he will likely have banked more than $100 million just for the latest Superman or Spider-Man flick. Brand new day. The new one that just came out. So here's how that math works. Tom's salary alone was $20 million, and he gets a percentage of the profits of the movie, because that's what things are negotiated. And since the movie's already made $2 billion, that's most likely going to be in the 100 mil range, which is a pretty good raise considering he only made $250,000 for his first appearance as Spider-Man. That's a jump up in pay. He made $500,000 for Spider-Man Homecoming, which was the first Spider-Man feature that he was in. $4 million for Spider-Man Far From Home and $100 million for Spider-Man No Way Home. And basically, he's followed the same path of Robert Downey Jr. That's what they're calling him. They're calling him the new Robert Downey Jr. because that's exactly what he did with all of these superhero movies. He made about $500,000 for the first Iron Man, pulled in

0: $50 million for Iron Man 3 5 years later, and ultimately made $100 million for the last two Avengers movies, Infinity Wars and Endgame. So that's pretty amazing. That's a pretty good spike in pay. And again, I don't begrudge him that. Making $100 million for the new Spider-Man movie. Meanwhile, I'll be honest with you, I'm still waiting for my check from that time I wore a Spider-Man costume to that one kid's birthday party. Yeah. Yeah, there's a vision. It's going to be hard to get out of your mind.
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0: All right, I think I got time to sneak one in. This is a long one, but I like this tune, so what the heck, you know? Get us in a little bit late. But it's a great tune. Aldo Nova doing the honors on a Finally Friday. It's a Finally Friday. I'm just getting back to work, so there will be some slack taken, just so you know.

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1: All right, gang, welcome into our second hour together. What do we got coming up? We will do the question of the day, which I like. We'll see where you stand with this. My thoughts on the passing of Dolly Parton. Obviously, that happened while I was away, and I have some thoughts on that. Again, Dolly Parton, who can... It wasn't much... I can't think of anything negative, I would say. I didn't particularly care for the music that she played, but that wasn't her fault, and she did it very well. So I can't really complain about that. But I do have some thoughts about the passing of Dolly Parton. Also coming up next hour, we will get Coach Kaufman's thoughts on his first game as the OG head coach and what they're doing as they get ready to start league play with Defiance tonight. So that'll be around 8:50. Right now, it's news and sports. I've got weather details and the crew up next.
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2: Ohio news now. To expand the flock camera network in a Toledo school district, a new proposal needs to be passed. The ideas for the proposal came from Councilman Adam Martinez, who sent out a memo at the beginning of July stating that it would have to be a collaboration with the Toledo Police Department and Toledo's public and private schools together to make it happen. WTVG reports Martinez said his district has less cameras than any other district, and it's also because it's to keep over 6,000 children safe. The proposal is on its way to a public safety committee for a hearing to be set for the near future. The Ohio State Patrol still investigating a crash that left Devon Ammons, 43, of Findlay, dead at the scene. The crash involved a vehicle that drove off the road, back on the road, rolled over, and then was hit by another vehicle going southbound on I-75 in Union Township. The crash remains under investigation. The Ohio State Patrol reminds motorists to never drive distracted and always wear your seatbelt. Tonight, construction is another full closure of 475, and the closure will start with the north and southbound I-75 ramps to 475, along with the State Route 25 Dixie Highway on-ramp to 475, and it'll leave 475 northbound completely closed between I-75 and State Route 24 in Bowling Green. The closure starts at 8 tonight and stays closed through early Monday. I'm KT reporting.
3: In sports, I'm Buddy Wells. Starting with the NFL in their preseason finale, the Browns rolled the Patriots 37-13 last night in Cleveland. Quarterback Dylan Gabriel got the start, and he played very well as he completed 12 of his 15 passes for 186 yards and three scores on the night. And after the win, head coach Todd Monken was very happy for Gabriel's success in the game.
4: Well, that's great for him. I mean, I know it's been hard. I mean, let's be real about it, you know. He's a prideful guy. He's had a lot of success in his career, and all he does is prepare. That's all he does. Come to work every day, prepares like a pro. You can see, I mean, he gets it. He gets what we want to do. He has a certain confidence about him when he takes the field. So, really happy for him.
3: As for the Bengals, they play their preseason finale tomorrow night against the Eagles in Philadelphia. Kickoff is at 8 o'clock. In baseball, after being off on Thursday, the Reds and Guardians will be back at it today. The Reds begin a three-game set against the Cubs in Chicago. First pitch at Wrigley's at 2:20 this afternoon. As for the Guardians, they're back at home tonight to begin a 10-game homestand. That'll get underway with a three-game set against the Kansas City Royals tonight at 7:10. And the 2026 college football season officially begins with week zero tomorrow as TCU and North Carolina kick off the year in the Aer Lingus Classic over in Dublin, Ireland. The Horned Frogs and Tar Heels are set for a noon kickoff tomorrow. As for the Buckeyes, they begin their campaign next Saturday as top-ranked Ohio State plays host to Ball State for a 12:30 kickoff at the Shoe. I'm Buddy Wells on the Ohio News Network.
5: All right, thank you. I'm a huge fan. I love college sports. I really do. I love college football in particular. And when it comes to basketball, I would rather watch college basketball than the NBA or the WNBA. I'll be an equal opportunity offender. But college is what I, for some reason, I really enjoy college sports. So I am excited about it. I will be watching that first game with TCU. I can't remember who else is playing in that game. And I'll probably be giggling because I'm not very mature through the game as they talk about where it's being played. All right, it's 7:06, the WTOL 11 weather forecast. Looking pretty good for the weekend, whether you're here or in Ireland. Sunshine today with a high of 81. Clear tonight, low 55. So a little cool, but that's okay. Good sleeping weather and good football weather. Sunny tomorrow, high 83. Sunny on Sunday, high 88. Let's head back home, shall we? Motley Crue doing the honors. Good morning. You're waking up with the Big Kahuna. I'm back.

106.3 The Fox. Good morning, Steppenwolf. 7:14. That should get you geared up for the weekend, eh? Of course, high school football tonight. OG and Defiance. Titans looking to go to 2-0 right out of the gate. And they begin Western Buckeye League play tonight. Doug Durley, Jeff Compton will have all the play-by-play action pregame around 6:30 tonight and kickoff at 7 o'clock. It'll be the first road game for Coach Kaufman and the Titans, and we'll talk a little bit more about that around 8:50 next hour as they get ready to begin league play. So always important to get off to a good start in the league as well. They got off to a good start last week for sure. All right, coming up, we're going to be talking about the Dolly Parton situation.

0: 106.3 The Fox. Good morning, Kahuna with you. So I was again off when the announcement came out that Dolly Parton had passed away. In fact, the first note that I got on that is I got a text from a buddy who had kind of a cryptic message about Dolly Parton. I'm like, I wasn't going to give him the satisfaction of returning his text, because then it would have never stopped. I would have gotten a million texts from him. So sometimes I like to think him to think that maybe I'm, you know, in prison, can't get to my phone. So, but I figured that her health had not been good. I knew that. And it didn't really take me long to figure out what had happened. Then I popped on to check out the news, and certainly it was sad news. I mean, who doesn't love Dolly Parton? She was great. Like I said, I didn't care for her music, but I certainly liked her. She was great. And she was really good at the music. I just didn't like the music. So, and then as soon as I kind of went, oh, that's a bummer, then my next thought, honestly, was, oh boy, here come the social media posts. And I was not disappointed. Holy cow. There were a lot of social media Dolly postings. I need to trademark that, Dolly postings. That's good. That's good. All right. And I get it. And I certainly don't begrudge anybody's fact to grieve in their own way. Everybody has a different way of grieving when somebody they like or care for or think kindly of passes away. So that's fine. I get that. But man, I was, you could just watch. There were some people that were just trying to get noticed, trying to be seen, talking about Dolly. And then it wasn't just that, but it was people trying to get something quick on the air, quick, posted on social media, quick. You know, everybody was rushing to get things on and noted about the death of Dolly Parton. And people were not necessarily thinking, which is a nice way to say they weren't necessarily being smart about what they were. And you get things like this happening. CNN, did you hear about this? I had not until I came in this morning. I saw this and I laughed because I'm like, yes, this is exactly what I was thinking when I found out that Dolly Parton had passed away. CNN, yes, the cable news network, CNN mistakenly aired a photo of a Dolly Parton impersonator from Las Vegas instead of the real Dolly. It happened during Laura Coates Live on Tuesday night, which is, I think, is when everybody found out about it. But come on, you're CNN. How can you air a Dolly Parton impersonator? And there's a side-by-side picture of him and of them, and I'm sure she is a fantastic Dolly Parton impersonator, but it's clear that it's not Dolly Parton. See, that's the kind of thing. The network said, we regret the error and apologize to the Parton family. The impersonator also said, and this is in the impersonator's words, I started getting all these texts in from friends saying that I was on CNN and I couldn't believe it. I was already heartbroken at losing Dolly because of how much she's given to me as a woman and an artist. But then to see these images of me on screen was just weird. Yeah, I would say that's probably an understatement, but... Oh, man. People don't disappoint. Let's put it that way.
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4: All right, the WTOL 11 weather forecast. My stuttering friend Brian kept me on track. Sunny today, high 81. Tonight, clear, low 55. Tomorrow, sunny, high 83. Holy cow, I can't believe I did that. I screwed it up. I did things in reverse order. That was supposed to be when I did the question of the day. So, I do have it. I was working on what we were going to be talking about, or what I just talked about with the Dolly Parton thing. I was so into having worked on what I wanted to talk about that I lost track of things. So we'll do our question of the day. We'll just do it a little bit out of order. And again, I'm getting my sea legs back. Oh boy, 7:26.

106 Mina Fox. Good morning. It is Kahuna with you. We'll do news here in just a couple of minutes. I haven't forgotten the news, but I did apparently forget the order of what I do in the 7 o'clock hour, so I screwed up. I forgot to do the question of the day last go around, so we'll do it next. In fact, I've already posted it on Facebook, so you can get interactive before anybody else hears it on air. Again, 106.3 The Fox on Facebook. I'll tell you about it next. Get us there. Sherby!

0: 106.3 The Fox. Hey, it's always better late than never. Going with you. Good morning. Back from taking some time off. Apparently too much time off. And a little rusty this morning because I screwed up. I forgot to do the question of the day when we normally do it, which is at 7:20. So we'll just time shift a little bit. We'll move. Shuck and jive. So the question of the day, dealing with something that I think back fondly about. After this week, I think pretty much all of the area schools will be back in session, which means the school lunch ladies are back on center stage. That means there's a lot of lunches being served in school cafeterias all over the country. I think everybody getting back to school. So, of course, this should come as no surprise, but I was a big fan of the school lunches. I was. My mom was not a pack your lunch mom. So we never had to take, you know, lunch with us, never had a lunch pail, never, you know, like if we were going on a field trip, you'd have to get a sack lunch. But other than that, no. Mom would always deal out the exact change of each meal, or we'd get an elementary school. I think we had a ticket, so they would punch the ticket. But we got the no more, no less, the exact amount of money for a school lunch. That's what my sister and I got all the way through high school, I think. So, of course, you know, if you depended on school lunches, because that was your form of your sustenance during the school day, you just hope that your lunch lady was like Bobby Flay, you know, with a mole and all that gray hair tucked into her hairnet. So, but I got to say again, there were very few days that I was like, I don't want that. I didn't have a problem with school food. And I still look fondly on those rectangle slices of school cafeteria pizza. I mean, I know I'm not the only one because there's a lot of social media posts talking about those old pieces of pizza, like sheet cake, but it was pizza. So what about you? That's our question of the day. What was your favorite school cafeteria food? Again, what was your favorite school cafeteria food? It's our question of the day. It's been posted, 106.3 The Fox on Facebook.
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2: 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Today in Findlay, the American Red Cross is having a blood drive at the USW Local 207L Union Hall, which is on Summit Street. Tomorrow, the American Red Cross in Hancock County having a blood drive 9 a.m. to 3 p.m. at 125 Fair Street in Findlay. In order to expand the Flock camera network in a Toledo school district, a proposal needs to be passed. The ideas for the proposal come from Councilman Adam Martinez, and WTVG reports Martinez has said it's needed because his district has less security cameras than any other district, and it's also to keep over 6,000 children safe. When Martinez sent his ideas in a memo at the beginning of July, he stated this includes a collaboration with the Toledo Police Department and Toledo's public and private schools together to make it happen. The proposal's on its way to the Public Safety Committee for a hearing to be set in the near future. The City of Findlay, along with the Ohio Department of Transportation, are working together to build a shared path for pedestrians and cyclists along 568. This closes 568 in between County Road 236 and Trail 237. All day today, you can expect delays. Today and tomorrow, the last days of the Allen County Fair happening in Lima. The Allen County Fair closes after a fireworks celebration that starts at dusk tomorrow night. I'm KT reporting.
0: The WTOL 11 weather forecast, sunny today, high 81. Clear tonight, low 55. Mostly sunny, high 83. Sunshine for Sunday as well, high of 88. And we'll get back into the 90s. We always get that, you know. It may not be, is it, wait. Monday? Yes, it's still technically August on the calendar Monday. So, and I always say Monday or August are usually hot months. So, let's continue on, Loverboy.

106.3 The Fox. Good morning, Kahuna with you. Welcome in. If you're just joining us, we're certainly glad you're here. I'm glad I'm here. I'm back. And again, my thanks to Steve for filling in while I took some time off. It has been a bumpy ride, I will tell you that much. But hopefully things will flatten out. We'll see. Not in a flat tire way either. Got the almanac coming your way in just a couple of minutes. One of the things that was a bit of a snafu this morning is I screwed up the question of the day. But it is posted. You can go get interactive. It's waiting for you. 106.3 The Fox on Facebook. And since school is pretty much back in session now, we're dealing with school lunches. And again, I was a big fan of school lunches. So that's our question of the day. What was your favorite school cafeteria food? All right. Again, what was your favorite school cafeteria food? The pizzas, I think, stand out. Everybody, I think, across the board always enjoyed pizza day. And I mentioned on my reply, my comment for the question of the day, in high school, we had a small salad bar. So if you didn't want what they were serving, you know, with the school lunch, you could do a salad bar, same cost. And it wasn't a huge bowl. I'd call it maybe a soup bowl in some restaurants. But trust me, when you're a fatty man, you know how to fill that thing to the brim. And I would. All right, so that was my response. You can get the interactive 106.3 The Fox on Facebook. Question of the day, your favorite school cafeteria food. All right, what happened on this date in rock history? The Almanac is next.

106.3 The Fox. Good morning, Kahuna with you. It is a finally Friday, and I've been struggling a little bit, but I think I've turned the corner, as far as we know. I certainly hope I get it together in the next hour, because around 8.50 we'll talk with OG head coach Ben Kaufman. He will join us on the Rock Line, and we'll get his thoughts on last week's game and this week's Western Buckeye League kickoff. Right now, though, it's time to check out what happened on this date in Rock history. We've got a few things of note. Today, of course, is August the 28th, the year 2026 of our Lord. Just so happens to be a Friday. Not too many more days left in the month of August. And it is also National Red Wine Day. So let's dig in. It was on this date in 1964. Now, it depends on who you ask and what they're willing to admit. Because I think there were some of the Beatles, and I don't know if it was McCartney or Lennon, that said this is not necessarily the first time. But after playing a show at Forest Hills Tennis Stadium, the Beatles met with Bob Dylan for the very first time in New York. The story goes that this was the meeting where Bob Dylan introduced the band to marijuana.

All right, again, it depends on who you ask, because some say it was not the first time they had tried it, but that is certainly the record of at least the myth of rock and roll. On this date, 1965, 1 year later, Bob Dylan is booed off that very same stage, Forest Hill Stadium, after playing electric guitar. Dylan had played the first set solo, and then was backed by the band in the second set. That format of the second set was basically the thing that drew the folk music fans crazy. Speaking of the Beatles, on this date in 1968, working at Trident Studios in London, the Beatles recorded a new John Lennon song, Dear Prudence. They built the song instrument by instrument utilizing an 8-track equipment at Trident Studios. John and George played guitar while Paul plays drums to compensate for Ringo, who had quit the Beatles 6 days earlier.

0: I will always give this album its props because they used to play this, and my dad's football team would play this in the locker room. They had it on, they had a record player and a stereo system, and they would bring it in. 1975, Slade hits 93 in the U.S. on the charts with the album Slade in Flame. Great album. Trust me, great album. Finally, on this day in 1999, Cheap Trick played a gig at Rockford, Illinois. Oh, why isn't that working? Let's try this one. That should be where... Oh, that's why it's not working. There it is. Cheap Trick playing live. But not at Rockford. This is at Budokan. They played live at a show in Rockford, Illinois, celebrating their 25th anniversary as a band. They were joined on stage by Slash. Again, not this song. It's just an example of getting rusty. All right, let's dig in. On this date, birthday-wise, we have a couple of folks no longer with us, but worth noting. David Soul played Hutch on Starsky and Hutch. I also remember when I saw him as the bad cop in Magnum Force, I was like, not Hutch! Nancy Culp, born on this date in 1921, passed away in 1991. She was the sexy Jane Hathaway on Beverly Hillbillies. See, she'll get her props every time. Actor Jack Black, sometimes musician Jack Black, is 57. Billy Boyd played Pippin in Lord of the Rings, is 58. And Daniel Stern, actor, he was in City Slickers. Daniel Stern is 69 today. He was part of the Wet Bandits, Joe Pesci's partner in Home Alone, one of the bumbling criminals. But also, and I forget about this all the time, he was also the adult voice of Kevin on The Wonder Years. I forgot about that. That's right. So, it's his birthday to do. And if today is your birthday, hopefully it's a Wonder Years birthday.
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2: All right, Keens, we've got news and sports coming your way. 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This is going to make us late. 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
2: All right, Keeds, welcome into our third hour together. Kahuna back after taking some time off. Again, my thanks to Steve. He filled in and completely gave up any hope of getting a normal week's worth of sleep. So thank you, Steve. Good to be back. Had a great time. Went to Geneva on the lake. We like to go there and just kind of relax and did very little, and that was fine. Didn't feel like I wasted anything other than stress. I wasted stress. All right, so what do we got coming up? We have a conversation with OG head coach Ben Kaufman. He will join us on the Rock Line around 8:50. And we're going to find out when you're going to hit your wall today.

0: at what time? And I've seen similar studies, and this looks like it's a little bit later, but we'll talk about that here in just a bit. Right now, news and sports, weather details, and we'll do one from the police. That's up next.
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4: Ohio News Now. To expand the flock camera network in a Toledo school district, a new proposal needs to be passed. The ideas for the proposal came from Councilman Adam Martinez, who sent out a memo at the beginning of July stating that it would have to be a collaboration with the Toledo Police Department and Toledo's public and private schools together to make it happen. WTVG reports Martinez said his district has less cameras than any other district, and it's also because it's to keep over 6,000 children safe. The proposal is on its way to a public safety committee for a hearing to be set for the near future. The Ohio State Patrol still investigating a crash that left Devon Ammons, 43, of Findlay, dead at the scene. The crash involved a vehicle that drove off the road, back on the road, rolled over, and then was hit by another vehicle going southbound on I-75 in Union Township. The crash remains under investigation. The Ohio State Patrol reminds motorists to never drive distracted and always wear your seatbelt. Tonight, construction is another full closure of 475, and the closure will start with the north and southbound I-75 ramps to 475, along with the State Route 25 Dixie Highway on-ramp to 475, and it'll leave 475 northbound completely closed between I-75 and State Route 24 in Bowling Green. The closure starts at 8 tonight and stays closed through early Monday. I'm KT reporting.
5: ONN Sports, I'm Buddy Wells. In their third and final game of the preseason, the Browns whipped the Patriots 37-13 last night in Cleveland. And what was a strong night under center for Dylan Gabriel, who went 12 of 15 for 186 yards and three scores. Following the win, Gabriel said that he simply wanted to maximize his opportunity last night against New England.
6: Yeah, I just treat every opportunity like its own. Like, I'm not going to put pressure on it. Like, this is my one opportunity. Like, I'm just unaffected by whatever it may be. I'm just focused on, of course, maxing the opportunity, but not making it more than what it is. You know, I'm not naive of what, you know, this all comes with, but I want to play well and put good shit on tape. So
5: next up, it's game one of the regular season as the Browns visit the Jaguars in Jacksonville for a 1 o'clock kickoff on Sunday, September 13th. As for the Bengals, they'll play their preseason finale tomorrow night against the Eagles in Philadelphia. And then Cincinnati opens up their regular season on that same date with a home matchup against the Tampa Bay Buccaneers. After an off day yesterday, the Reds and Guardians will be back on the diamond today. The Redlegs continue their road trip as they're in Chicago for the first of three against the Cubs. First pitch at Wrigley Field is at 2:20 this afternoon. Meanwhile, the Guardians will begin a 10-game homestand tonight as they host the Kansas City Royals for the first of three at 7:10. And in soccer this weekend, the Columbus Crew are at home as they host New England on Sunday afternoon. Kickoff here in the capital city, and that game is set for 4:30. For ONN Sports, I'm Buddy Wells.
0: All right, the WTOL 11 weather forecast. Sunshine today with a high of 81. As we sneak a peek into our weekend tomorrow, another nice one. Sunshine, high 83. And we begin to continue the climb. Of temperature wise, we begin to continue the climb. I don't know what's going on with me. Mostly sunny on Sunday and a high of 88. Could be into the 90s though on Monday. We carry on with the police. Good morning. It's Kahuna with you. I'm back. Yeah, I'd laugh too.

I guess that's why it wasn't working. 106 for the Fox. Good morning. It is Guna with you. 8:14. Sammy Hagar's Top Rock Countdown. It's part of our weekend programming. Sammy will be at it tomorrow night. We do it every Saturday night, 10 to midnight. Sammy Hagar's Top Rock Countdown. And this week, Sammy will be counting down being songs or themes born under the sign of Virgo. So I'm guessing it's not so much titles as much as it is artists.

96.3 The Fox. Good morning. It is 8:18. Working our way through a Friday morning. Looks like it's going to be a gorgeous one. Lots of sunshine out there and not too many clouds, at least in my view point right now over Lake Cascade. So hopefully we have a pretty good weekend. We'll go over weather details here in just a couple. It's Friday, so let's be honest. I think a lot of us have the same thing. I know I do after a hard work of week that I've been through. How many more hours do you have in you before you're completely cashed out? May have already happened. Maybe happened Wednesday. Do you have enough to get you to happy hour? Do you have that? Have enough gas in the tank? New report found that the average American hits their energy wall at 2:48 p.m. every day. And that's just a normal day, not the last day of the work week. It has nothing to do with Friday. But apparently, according to this report, 2:48 p.m. in the afternoon, those are the times when we hit our wall, or the majority of us hit our wall. 21% say they start feeling drained before noon. And in general, 82% of Americans say they feel like they're operating their lives on autopilot to some degree. 70% of people feel like they're going to go above and be, or they're going to feel like they have to go above and beyond to do the most in every situation just to keep up. So that's exhausting. Now, they also didn't ask how many people are fine with doing the least

0: just to keep up. It probably is frighteningly high as well. The average American also has 3.2 quick fixes to help them power through when they hit their energy wall. Not surprisingly, caffeine is often one of them. Others include meals or snacks, and both specifically dealing with the proteins that they consume. Now, to be fair, at 2:48 in the afternoon, I'm not tired. I wouldn't describe that as being tired. I just don't think anything else needs to happen.
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9: The WTOL 11 weather forecast today, sunny, high 81. Tomorrow, mostly clear, low 55. Tonight, mostly clear, low 55. Tomorrow, mostly sunny, high 83. Should be a great night for high school football. And we will talk a little high school football with Coach.

106.3 The Fox. Good morning. It is Cahuta with you. It is now 8:28. Again, thanks to Steve for filling in while I took some time off. Back at it on what's going to be a gorgeous Friday. We'll go over weather details with news. We'll check in one more time for news. Also coming up this hour, we will talk with OG head coach Ben Kaufman. He will join us on the Rock Line, and we'll talk a little bit about last week, his first game as the head coach, the helm of the Titans. And, of course, they begin Western Buckeye League play tonight with Defiance. So we'll talk about that a little bit as well. What else we got coming up? Oh, I want to continue our conversation about when we hit our energy wall at work. We'll get to that next. To do that, it's the Scorpions.

Well, I guess that song was done. Nice. Nice. Scorpions, no one like you. Good morning. It is Kahuna with you as we continue on. Welcome into a Friday morning. If you're just joining us, in fact, if you are just joining us, a couple of minutes ago, we talked about that new report dealing with when we hit our energy wall. You know, it's like when you're suddenly sitting there and you go, I could use a nap right now. According to that study, the average American hits their energy wall at about 2:48 in the afternoon. This is while you're at work. 21% said they start feeling drained before noon. They don't even wait till 2:48. The average American also has three quick fixes to help them power through these energy wall blockages. You know, when you boom, you hit that wall. And again, not surprisingly, caffeine is often one of those quick fixes. So as a public service, I thought this would make for a good top five list. Sponsored by T.R. Williams, the right policy at the right price. So here are the top five signs you've hit your energy wall at work.

0: sometimes just knowing, and you might not even realize that. It's just like all of a sudden you go, I've been staring at my computer monitor for the last 30 minutes and I don't know what it said. That's not a good sign. So I thought maybe to help you out again, these are the top five signs you've hit your energy wall at work. Here we go. Number five. Your response to every single email is just a single lower K. Could you do this? Could you provide this? K. Like texting with my son. Number four, you begin checking your pulse to make sure you are not legally dead. That's probably good. Check your pulse. It's a good sign you've maybe hit your energy wall. Again, that's what we're doing. The top five signs you've hit your energy wall. Number three, you just signed a major contract using the name of your childhood pet. It says here, Tiki approved this. Number two, your computer mouse has been upside down for 3 hours and you didn't notice. That's probably a pretty good sign. And the number one sign, you've hit your energy wall at work. You just introduced yourself to the CEO as the ghost of Christmas past. Probably a sign you hit that energy. Yeah. Maybe need a little Red Bull.
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3: 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Today in Findlay, the American Red Cross is having a blood drive at the USW Local 207L Union Hall, which is on Summit Street. Tomorrow, the American Red Cross in Hancock County having a blood drive 9 a.m. to 3 p.m. at 125 Fair Street in Findlay. In order to expand the Flock camera network in a Toledo school district, a proposal needs to be passed. The ideas for the proposal come from Councilman Adam Martinez, and WTVG reports Martinez has said it's needed because his district has less security cameras than any other district, and it's also to keep over 6,000 children safe. When Martinez sent his ideas in a memo at the beginning of July, he stated this includes a collaboration with the Toledo Police Department and Toledo's public and private schools together to make it happen. The proposal's on its way to the Public Safety Committee for a hearing to be set in the near future. The City of Findlay, along with the Ohio Department of Transportation, are working together to build a shared path for pedestrians and cyclists along 568. This closes 568 in between County Road 236 and Trail 237. All day today, you can expect delays. Today and tomorrow, the last days of the Allen County Fair happening in Lima. The Allen County Fair closes after a fireworks celebration that starts at dusk tomorrow night. I'm KT reporting.
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5: The WTUL 11 weather forecast looking out to be a pretty good weekend. Sunshine today, high 81. Tomorrow, sunny, high 83. Sunday, sunny, high 88.

sunny high 83. Sunday, sunny high 88. I don't think Mother Nature and summer is done with us yet. That's good news, I think. We continue on Rainbow on 106.3 The Fox. Good morning.

106.3 The Fox. Good morning, the Eagles. It is Kahuna with you. Don't forget, one more opportunity to win with our summer golf giveaway. We will draw our next winner next Wednesday. Last one. 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And we are benefiting the Family Resource Center. 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That's where you can do that as well. We're going to talk a little OG Titan football with Coach Kaufman. He joins us on the Rock Line next. To get us there, rat and roll.

0: is the Big Kahuna. We are off to the Rock Lines on a football Friday. You've got OG head coach Ben Kaufman with us. Coach, good morning. How are you?
1: Good morning, Kahuna. Good. How are you?
0: I'm doing great. Congratulations. Boy, that's got to be a great feeling to go out and get the first one out of the way, and now it's on to Western Buckeye League play.
1: Yeah, for sure. No doubt that that was definitely an enjoyable win, but like we told the guys, it's time to move on and get ready for the WBL grind.
0: It seemed like it was a great first game on all aspects. You scored a lot of points. You got points off of special teams. The defense held them to just a touchdown. It seems like a pretty good all-around effort from the team. What did you think?
1: I thought so, too. And it's like you mentioned the special teams touchdowns there. We've mentioned really back starting in June that the special teams unit, you know, that third phase of the game is going to be just as important as offense or defense. And we spent a lot of time doing different special teams drills, and they bought into it. It's paying off, I think. It was a nice all-around game, like you mentioned, and I think it's because the guys are buying into what we're trying to teach them.
0: How was the butterflies before the kickoff? Were you more anxious than you were anticipating, or did it pretty much go, you know, the way you had mapped it out in your head?
1: You know, it actually, I would say it went more or less the way I had mapped it out or envisioned it in my head. Really, once I got to the stadium, to the facility Friday afternoon, I really didn't feel any different than I did, you know, years past. But I'd be lying if I didn't say it was a long morning and afternoon Friday waiting for it to roll around.
0: The community really does tend to identify with their sports team, and I know there were a lot of fans that were very excited as they were leaving Titan Stadium Friday night.
1: Yeah, for sure. It's support here at OG second to none, so it's definitely much appreciated.
0: Well, you kind of mentioned it when we first got started. You got the first one out of the way. Now you move to Western Buckeye League play. How does the league shape up this year? You know, obviously, you got to get through Defiance tonight. Is it going to be a typical Western Buckeye League, just kind of beat the snot out of each other for the next 9 weeks?
1: You know, I do think that's going to be the case, especially starting tonight with Defiance. They are very physical, and you watch about 2 minutes of film, and that's the first thing that stands out. They're going to hit you, and they're physical. And as far as the Western Buckeye League as a whole, I think it's going to be a more balanced year than we've seen for a long time, top to bottom. So I told the guys, get ready. It's going to be a 9-week grind here.
0: You've got OG head coach Ben Kaufman with us. This will be your first road test. What challenges does going on the road make for you?
1: Just the natural rush, especially now this is our first week of school here. We didn't have school last week. So just the guys, I feel like there's always a sense of feeling rushed during a Friday night away game. So just kind of keeping the guys focused, really. You know, then you get the, what is it going to be, a 35-minute bus ride for us tonight. Yeah. Just the fear of the kids not staying locked in. But I shouldn't say I have a reason to worry, because they really have been honed in on anything we've asked them to be so far. But it's easy to lose focus and the concentration when you're traveling.
0: Coach Schreiner was very happy to drive the equipment van to games. How about you? Will you be on the bus, or are you going to be driving the equipment van?
1: I will be on the bus. If the coaches want to get to and from a game safely, they don't want me driving the equipment van.
0: Do you want everybody kind of zeroed in, quiet on the way to the game? What's your philosophy on that?
1: Yeah, more or less kind of quiet. Talk to your neighbor. I've got no problem with the guys talking to someone in their seat with them or the seat next to them.

0: But something I stressed was, if you are going to talk, let's talk about football. You know, let's talk about what you see yourself doing tonight. The way there, I just tell them, I said, every away game, we had an away scrimmage. And, you know, before we got on the bus to head to Perrysburg, I told them we're leaving for a business trip.
1: Who's going to be representing the Titans tonight for the coin toss?
0: We'll have Gage Bellman, Riley Trombley, Aiden Clousing, and Jordan Shoemaker will be the four captains tonight.
1: I'm guessing, like every coach, you're going to let them make the decision on heads or tails, right?
0: They do. I do. I let them go with heads or tails. I give them a little more directives in terms of what I want them to decide, but yeah, it's their call.
1: Oh, well, that's great. That's interesting. I figured you'd say, nope, you know, they're coached on what they want to do for the coin toss as well.
0: No, I do. I let them choose. I'm going to let them choose the heads or tails, but depending on what happens, whether they win or lose, that's where they don't have a choice.
1: Yeah, I'm guessing which end you're going to is probably all yours.
0: Yeah, you got it.
1: Well, Coach, best of luck tonight against the Defiance. Always important to get that big Western Buckeye League win, and go Titans.
0: Awesome. I appreciate it, Kuna.
1: Not a problem. Of course, our coach conversation with Coach Kaufman brought to you by YGAM Construction. 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
2: 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Why Dirty Derek? 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And Merrin pocketed nearly $20,000 from a convicted criminal on FirstEnergy's payroll. 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Dirty Derek works for them, but Marcy Kaptur works for us.
3: I'm Marcy Kaptur, and I approve this message.
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5: All right, the WTOL 11 weather forecast, and then right back into the Rockette Roll. Sunny today with a high of 81. Clear tonight, low 55. Good night for football. Mostly sunny with a high of 83. Sunday, sunny, high 80.

58, and we might get into the lower 90s on Monday. Mostly sunny and hot, highs expected to be around 91. Let's continue on. Hopefully this is not part of your weekend, but hey, I'm not judging. 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

1063 The Fox, The Doors. Good morning, Kahuna, with you for a little bit longer on this Friday morning. Got Sammy Hagar's Top Rock Countdown tomorrow night, and then Sunday we do Time Warp with Bill St. James. That's 4 hours, 8 to noon every Sunday morning. This week's topics will include names, paradise, and the year 1980. All right. Let's continue on with the rock. I think that was a year or two after this album was released. We carry on with the Cars on 106.3 The Fox.

0: 106.3 The Fox, Pink Floyd, off of Dark Side of the Moon. Want to be again with you for a little bit longer on this Friday morning. Again, thanks to Steve who filled in while I took some time off. Always good to get back to work, get back at it in a routine again. So high school football is underway. College football gets underway this weekend. So I thought we'd do a look at a point of view from a comedian dealing with football. Here's comedian Brian Regan talking about one of the football rites of passage that everyone who's played organized football has experienced. Enjoy.
1: So a little bit about me. I played football in high school and in college. That's true. You know, the most dangerous part of high school football has nothing to do with getting hit. It's forming your plastic mouth guard. The thing doesn't fit your teeth yet. You have to take it out of the wrapper and dip it into scalding hot boiling water till it gets nice and gooey, and then take it out and bite on it so it forms to your teeth. The whole time it's bubbling, you're going, oh no. Why didn't I run cross country? I didn't want to feel that pain. I just took a hammer and smashed all the teeth out of my face. I figured that would hurt less than biting in this lava magma candle wax from the center of the sun.
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603 The Fox, Guns N' Roses. How you doing? It's Kahuna with you. Good morning. So we did the question of the day. Since I think now everybody should be close to being back in session as far as school is concerned. And if not, certainly by the first week in September, everybody will be at it. That means that the lunch lady now has center stage when it comes to the nutrition of your children, unless you pack your lunch. That means a lot of lunches are getting served in school cafeterias all over America. So that's where we went with our question of the day. What was your favorite school cafeteria food? And I think most of the folks that I have spoke with over the years have always enjoyed that pizza, those rectangle slices of pizza. Such a welcome thing to be able to have that pizza when you normally had, you know, like Sloppy Joe's or some other relatively blah food. That pizza was like, oh, and even that pizza wasn't great pizza, but it sure did taste great, didn't it? So that would have to be mine. Pizza, I think, was my favorite school cafeteria food. But there were others. In fact, you can see my reply, 1063 The Fox on Facebook. Let's continue on. It's Winger.

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2: I want you to want me.

morning. Speaking of earlier, I do want to thank Coach Kaufman for joining us on the Rock Line last hour to talk a little Titan football. Of course, the Titans hope to improve to 2-0 as they travel to Defiance tonight. It is the first road test. We talked about that with Coach. Doug Durlett and Jeff Compton will have all the play-by-play action live from Defiance High School. Pregame at 6:30, kickoff at 7 o'clock. OG and Defiance, the Western Buckeye League, gets underway tonight. They all count from here on out. All right, I mentioned Bill's up next. He's got Rock coming up from Triumph. We'll do one from Boston, and we'll get them all started off with a classic track from the Steve Miller Band, another band not willing to give up on summer yet.

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8: 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Why Dirty Derek? 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And Merrin pocketed nearly $20,000 from a convicted criminal on FirstEnergy's payroll. 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Dirty Derek works for them, but Marcy Kaptur works for us.
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11: Here is your WTOL 11 forecast. Bright, sunny skies for the most part on our Friday. Couldn't ask to end this last Friday in August in much better weather conditions. Looks good for our big board Friday football games after highs reach near 80 degrees. Game time temperatures in the 70s. The heat turns up this weekend. Could reach the upper 80s by Sunday. For 106.3 The Fox, I'm WTOL 11 meteorologist Ryan Weekman.
12: Ryan, I'm out. Have a wonderful afternoon and or just fake it. Do your best to get through it, even if you hit that power wall 248, you know, that energy wall. I have hit mine repeatedly this morning, so I'm stepping out. I will be back at it tomorrow, a little bruised, a little bloodied, but that's okay. Have yourself

106.3 The Fox. It's Triumph. You got the magic power. Good morning. It is Bill Rice. We welcome you into our midday classic rock get-together all the way till 3 o'clock. Terrific classic rock to share with you, like Boston. We are smoking on the Fox.

0: 106.3 The Fox, Cinderella, and Shake Me. On this Friday morning, it is Bill Rice. We are just getting things rolling as we take you through the midday all the way till 3 o'clock. We got great classic rock for you. 90 minutes of it commercial-free when we do lunch about an hour from now with the Roadhouse. Hope your Friday's going well. Fridays are always great, aren't they? Right here, getting ready for another big weekend. And the final couple of days of August, as hard as that is to believe, will be into September early next week. So we're getting ready for the weekend and getting ready to spend your midday with great classic rock. Like Bad Company next on the Fox.
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0: 106.3 The Fox, Crazy on You. That is Heart on this Friday morning. This is Bill Rice. So glad you're with us as we take you through the midday with the classic rock. Roadhouse in the next hour with 90 minutes of nonstop rock for your lunchtime. 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
0: The Hancock County Fair is more than just a fair, it's a tradition. 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

0: 106.3 The Fox, Head Games and Foreigner on this Friday morning. This is Bill Weiss. Thanks for hanging out with us. We certainly appreciate it. Well, let's see. We've got some stories here that you may or may not have heard about, so let's dig in and see what we got. Microsoft founder Bill Gates has authored a 6,000-word essay on the dangers of artificial intelligence. Gates says our approach to AI needs a reboot. And if anyone knows about things needing a reboot, it'd be the guy who invented Windows. What else? It's purely coincidental, but the next tropical storm, which could turn into a hurricane, is to be named Dolly. You know, hurricanes suck. Everybody hates them. Couldn't we just change its name to Kanye? And finally, the U.S.-Canada trade war could drive up the price of toilet paper. Oh, no. And could lead to toilet paper hoarding like we saw back during COVID. But you know what? The hoarding may not be as bad this time, mostly because probably a lot of people that still have toilet paper in their garage left over from 2020.
1: Attention, Time Warpians. This weekend only, it's 1980.

0: 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Mike Zuzulo from Global Commodity Analytics has a new article at OhioAgNet.com and talks about which side of the equation, supplier demand, does he think will have a greater influence on soybean prices.
1: I really put a heavy weight on the demand side because of the U.S.-China relationship. There's just no question in my mind that President Trump's administration going more aggressively after Canada, going more aggressively after Iran, really is part of their idea about taking China down an economic road that would constrain them from getting more powerful.
0: At midday, corn 1-2 higher, the beans 13 cents better, and wheat 15 cents to the good. 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
9: Here is your WTOL 11 forecast. Bright sunny skies for the most part on our Friday. Couldn't ask to end this last Friday in August in much better weather conditions. Looks good for our big board Friday football games after highs reach near 80 degrees. Game time temperatures in the 70s. The heat turns up this weekend. Could reach the upper 80s by Sunday. For 106.3 The Fox, I'm WTOL 11 meteorologist Ryan Weekman.
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106.3 The Fox, Shooting the Thrill, AC/DC. On this Friday morning, this is Bill Rice getting ever closer to the Lunchtime Roadhouse. Looking forward to that. And looking forward to Titans football tonight as OG hits the road for the first time. They will be in Defiance. Doug and Jeff are going to be on hand to call it all for you. Pregame at 6:30 and the kickoff at 7. Titans, with their big opening week victory over Liberty Benton, try to knock off Defiance tonight. Find out if it all happens tonight, right here where the Titans play. 106.3 The Fox.

0: 106.3 The Fox. It is the final countdown. Europe on this Friday morning. This is Bill Rice. Classic rock through your midday all the way till 3 o'clock. And next, 90 minutes of nonstop rock as we do lunch on the Roadhouse coming up on The Fox.
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8: Here is your WTOL 11 forecast. Bright, sunny skies for the most part on our Friday. Couldn't ask to end this last Friday in August in much better weather conditions. Looks good for our big board Friday football games after highs reach near 80 degrees. Game time temperatures in the 70s. The heat turns up this weekend. Could reach the upper 80s by Sunday. For 106.3 The Fox, I'm WTOL 11 meteorologist Ryan Weekman.
0: Ladies and gentlemen, boys and girls, children of all ages, a hearty welcome into the Friday edition of the Lunchtime Roadhouse. Let's go with Elton John on The Fox.

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106.3 The Fox, The Who from Tommy, and Pinball Wizard. It is Bill Wright. He's got the Friday Roadhouse rolling along with Van Halen on The Fox.

0: much I'll pay you for. The Red Rocker Sammy Hagar here. We are back with yet another Top Rock Countdown of my favorite Virgo rock stars. Virgos, they go from August 23rd through September 22nd, right around in there. They want everything perfect. They are picky. I mean, I could be wrong.
1: Yeah.
0: Sammy Hagar wrong? 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

106.3 The Fox, Motley Crue on the wild side. It is Bill Wright. He's got the Friday edition of the Roadhouse. And we've got Grand Funk Railroad on the Fox.

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It's Queen. It's Killer Queen. Part of the Lunchtime Roadhouse. Hop on board for some Blackfoot right now. It is Train on the Fox.

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Should I stay or should I go? It's class. You should stay because we're rolling along commercial free on the Friday Roadhouse. 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

0: 106.3 The Fox, Doobies, and Long Train Running. Friday afternoon with Bill Rice. More classic rock coming up. First, though, we've got today's rock notes. 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The Jethro Tull box set will ship on September 18th. Jack Osborne giving fans an update on his father Ozzy's biopic. In an interview with E! News, he said the script for the film, which was originally announced in 2021, is done. They're now moving toward, or forward rather, with the production process and have an idea of who might play Ozzy. However, he's not sharing that information. Ozzy Osbourne passed away in July 2025. At the age of 76.
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3: Here is your WTOL 11 forecast. Dry conditions into the evening hours tonight. Great news for our Big Board Friday football games. Conditions look spectacular. Into Saturday, highs will reach the low to mid 80s. Another warm, dry, sunny day. And then the heat turns up starting Sunday. The upper 80s return, 90s next week. From 106.3 The Fox, I'm WTOL 11 meteorologist Ryan Weekman.
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106.3 The Fox can be all your lovin'. ZZ Top on this Friday afternoon. This is Bill Rice. Hey, just a heads up, final drawing for some free golf in the summer golf giveaway coming up on Wednesday, September 2nd. 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

106.3 The Fox, Tom Petty on this Friday afternoon. This is Bill Rice, marching along toward 3 with the classic rock. And glad to have you along for the ride on this 28th day of August. Today is Cherry Turnover Day, celebrating the yummy treat made with a little puff pastry, some cherries, some butter, a little more butter. It is National Bowtie Day. Okay. Today is Radio Commercials Day, commemorating the first ever radio ad broadcast on this date in 1922. Queensboro Realty received 10 minutes of airtime on a New York City radio station for $100. We'll have a joke about Radio Commercials Day after these words from our sponsor. No, just kidding. And today is Red Wine Day. Whether you prefer a fine wine after a hard day at work, with a few favorite friends at the local pub, or just enjoy a glass or two during dinner, red wine is perfect anytime, except in the shower. Wine, as we all know, is much better in the bath.

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106.3 The Fox and Rod Stewart with Maggie May on this Friday afternoon. This is Bill Rice. So glad you're with us. Hanging around. We'll be here till 3. And then we got Mitch in today once again for Steve. The 2026 Hancock County Fair getting set to step off this coming Tuesday and running through Labor Day at the old Millstream Fairgrounds on Sandusky Street in Findlay. Once again, Fox going to be on hand. Big Kahuna is going to be out there next Wednesday on Veterans Day with updates from 10 till noon. And more, make sure you make plans to get on out to the Hancock County Fair, all beginning on Tuesday. Got Scorpion stuff for you next on the Fox.

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0: 106.3 The Fox, time for me to fly. Kevin Cronin, REO Speedwagon, on this Friday afternoon. This is Bill Rice. 28th day of August. Let's see what happened of note on this day. 1963, Dr. Martin Luther King Jr. delivered his iconic I Have a Dream speech on the steps of the Lincoln Memorial during the March on Washington. 1862, on this date, the Second Battle of Bull Run began in Prince William County, Virginia. During the Civil War, the Union Army retreated 2 days after suffering 14,000 casualties. This day in 2005, New Orleans Mayor Ray Nagin ordered a mandatory evacuation as Hurricane Katrina approached the city. And on this day in 1996, the 15-year marriage of Britain's Prince Charles and Princess Diana officially ended with the issuing of a divorce decree. Those events from this 28th day of August.
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6: When you

0: You make a bad bet, you lose. But when the billionaires and greedy corporations make a bad bet, they get bailed out. They bet big on Argentina. And when the economy tanked, they got a $20 billion bailout. $20 billion that could have improved our schools, reduced our prescription costs, or cut our taxes. 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Now the billionaires and greedy corporations are bankrolling corrupt politicians like Dirty Derek Merrin. Why Dirty Derek? He voted for FirstEnergy's billion-dollar bailout, then let them raise our electric bills. He gave $2 billion more in tax breaks for data centers. And Merrin pocketed nearly $20,000 from a convicted criminal on FirstEnergy's payroll. Marcy Kaptur's honest, and she invests in America, not Argentina. Marcy opposes the foreign bailouts that put Wall Street ahead of American workers. Dirty Derek works for them, but Marcy Kaptur works for us.
1: I'm Marcy Kaptur, and I approve this message.
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0: Whizzing up Ohio this summer. 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
4: Here is your WTOL 11 forecast. Dry conditions into the evening hours tonight. Great news for our Big Board Friday football games. Conditions look spectacular. Into Saturday, highs will reach the low to mid 80s. Another warm, dry, sunny day. And then the heat turns up starting Sunday. The upper 80s return, 90s next week. From 106.3 The Fox, I'm WTOL 11 meteorologist Ryan Weekman.
5: It is Bill Rice on this Friday afternoon. How about another long block of Fox Rock? Let's get it rolling with the Stones on the Fox.

106.3 The Fox, George Thorogood there. Who do you love? It is Bill Rice, Friday afternoon, here at the home of the OG Titans, trying to go 2-0 with a victory tonight in their first road test of the year is at Defiance. We've got Doug and Jeff on hand for the call. You'll hear all of it tonight. Pre-game at 6:30, kickoff at 7. 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

106.3 The Fox, it's Desire. You too on this Friday afternoon. This is Bill Rice. Thanks for hanging out with us as we roll through our final hour together. Mitch is in for Steve at 3 o'clock. It is the 28th day of August. Happy birthday if you happen to be having one today. You are sharing this day with actor Jack Black. He is 57. Actor Billy Boyd, 58. Actor Jason Priestley, 57 today. Actor Daniel Stern is 69. Actress Jennifer Coolidge, Stifler's mom, is 65 today. Some country singers with birthdays: Shania Twain, 61. Jake Owen, 45. Leanne Rimes is 44. Couple Olympic gold medalists with birthdays today: figure skater Scott Hamilton, 68. And swimmer Janet Evans is 55. Former Major League manager and player Lou Piniella is 83. Former Major League Baseball pitcher Ron Guidry is 76. And Hockey Hall of Famer Pierre Turgeon is 57. So happy birthday if you share the day with those notables on this 28th of August.

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0: 106.3 The Fog's Good Times and Bad Times. Led Zeppelin on this Friday afternoon. This is Bill Rice. Final few minutes together. We've got Mitch in for Steve at the top of the hour to get you through the rest of the afternoon, including the Fox After Work Party, courtesy of Cars on Main in Findlay. 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

0: 106.3 The Fox, Foreigner, and Blue Morning, Blue Day on this Friday afternoon. This is Bill Rice. That's it. We're all out of time. Mitch, right around the corner, filling in for Steve once again. We'll get him rolling with Boston coming up on The Fox.
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1: Here is your WTOL 11 forecast. Dry conditions into the evening hours tonight. Great news for our Big Board Friday football games. Conditions look spectacular. Into Saturday, highs will reach the low to mid 80s. Another warm, dry, sunny day. And then the heat turns up starting Sunday. The upper 80s return, 90s next week. From 106.3 The Fox, I'm WTOL 11 meteorologist Ryan Weekman.
2: It is Bill Rice. Time is up. We're heading out. Mitch is next. So we kick off another long block of Rock with Boston. Hey, have a great weekend. Please be safe. Keep the Fox close by all weekend long. And we'll get back together with you Monday morning at 10 right here on the Fox.

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Poison, Talk Dirty to Me, 106.3 The Fox. It's Mitch. Good afternoon. Happy Friday. That's right. I said it. It's Friday. I'm in for Steve one more time today. Don't worry, Steve's heartburn of the day is coming up. 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Williams Insurance. Right now, it's the Edgar Winter Group, 106.3 The Fox.

0: Steve's Heartburn for the Day is brought to you by T.R. Williams Insurance. The right insurance at the right price.
1: Oh, here we go.
2: There is something about a doorway that makes certain people think, yep, this is where I'll stop. Not before the doorway, not after the doorway, right in the middle. And usually that's when they decide to check their phone, look through their bag, or even have a full conversation while everybody behind them starts forming a human traffic jam. And that's a doorway. Come on, its purpose is for people to go through it. Keep moving, because the three people are now backed up behind you. You're no longer standing in the doorway. You become construction.
3: That's just heartburn.
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Ted Nugent, 106.3 The Fox. So today's August 28th. What are we celebrating today? Today is Rainbow Bridge Remembrance Day. That's right, a day to remember our long-gone pets who have passed away. It's Cherry Turnover Day. Yeah, there's a day for everything. There's Red Wine Day today and Bow Tie Day. Time to get fancy. Break out the bow tie. Why not? Let's celebrate. Let's continue through here. We have Van Halen on the way.

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0: And now, the seventh inning stretch report. Let's check in with Andrew Spitzer and the wonder from down under, Travis Bazana.
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0: Van Halen Dreams, 106.3 The Fox. Don't forget tonight some more OG Titan football action for you as they hit the road, headed to Defiance. 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
1: Hey, it's Kona. We made it to the weekend. Pretty good gig. You go on vacation, you work one day, and it's the weekend. All right, I promise you I will be working this weekend, as far as you know. Getting ready for next week's morning show. Got a bunch of stuff to talk about, including movies that single-handedly revived an actor's career. And This Week in Science looks at cookies made from plastic bottles. And did the cartoon series Futurama get the whole brain-in-a-jar thing right? We'll discuss 6 to 10 right back here on 106.3 The Fox.
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0: Guardians are rolling, winning 7 straight and now sitting just 2.5 games back in the Central. Cleveland hosts the Royals tonight at 7:10 and currently hold the final wild card spot. The Reds are opening a new series with the Cubs this afternoon and are already underway. Last night, the Browns dropped out of the preseason with a 37-13 win over the Patriots. Dylan Gabriel, the star of the show, completing 12 of 15 passes for 186 yards and 3 touchdowns. In the postgame, Todd Monken spoke on the possibility of keeping all 4 quarterbacks.
1: Sure. We got a lot of, that's why we played both of them, right? We got a lot to talk about. I really think the way they played was how I thought they'd play. Dylan really within himself, very poised. And then Talen was going to have some splash plays, some plays where you get him on the perimeter and use his athleticism as you keep working to refine his passing. But just like every position, you know, we're going to have to cut it down. That's just, we can't keep everybody.
0: The Bengals wrap up their preseason tonight, taking on the Eagles at 8 o'clock. For ONN Sports, I'm Isaiah Jacob.
2: When you make a bad bet, you lose. 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They bet big on Argentina. And when the economy tanked, they got a $20 billion bailout. $20 billion that could have improved our schools, reduced our prescription costs, or cut our taxes. 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Now the billionaires and greedy corporations are bankrolling corrupt politicians like Dirty Derek Merrin. Why Dirty Derek? 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He gave $2 billion more in tax breaks for data centers. And Merrin pocketed nearly $20,000 from a convicted criminal on FirstEnergy's payroll. 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Dirty Derek works for them, but Marcy Kaptur works for us.
3: I'm Marcy Kaptur, and I approve this message.
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4: Here is your WTOL 11 forecast. Dry conditions into the evening hours tonight. Great news for our Big Board Friday football games. Conditions look spectacular. Into Saturday, highs will reach the low to mid 80s. Another warm, dry, sunny day. And then the heat turns up starting Sunday. The upper 80s return, 90s next week. From 106.3 The Fox, I'm WTOL 11 meteorologist Ryan Weekman.
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It's Mitch. Good afternoon. Happy Friday. The good thing is we're just, maybe 15 minutes away from the Fox after work party. That means it's time to go home. That brought to you by Cars on Main in downtown Findlay. Right now, it's Pat Benatar, 106.3 The Fox.

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1: 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Williams Insurance. 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
1: And now, the seventh inning stretch report. Let's check in with Andrew Spitzer and the wonder from down under, Travis Bazana.
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0: Queen, 106.3 The Fox. It's Mitch. Good afternoon. It's time to hit your Fox After Work party. 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We'll do that right after your forecast. We'll kick it off with Quiet Riot.
1: 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September corn closing in today up 1 3/4 at 5.12. December corn's up 3 at 5.36 1/2. September soybeans up 19 3/4 at 12.76 1/4. November soybeans up 20 at 12.88. September wheat's up 24 1/4 at 7.67. And December wheat up 23 1/4 at 7.84. Thanks for joining us. This is the Ohio Agnet.

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1: When you make a bad bet, you lose. But when the billionaires and greedy corporations make a bad bet, they get bailed out. They bet big on Argentina. And when the economy tanked, they got a $20 billion bailout. $20 billion that could have improved our schools, reduced our prescription costs, or cut our taxes. Instead, it went to Argentina. Now the billionaires and greedy corporations are bankrolling corrupt politicians like Dirty Derek Merrin. Why Dirty Derek? He voted for FirstEnergy's billion-dollar bailout, then let them raise our electric bills. He gave $2 billion more in tax breaks for data centers. And Merrin pocketed nearly 20 grand from a convicted criminal on FirstEnergy's payroll. Marcy Kaptur's honest, and she invests in America, not Argentina. Marcy opposes the foreign bailouts that put Wall Street ahead of American workers. Dirty Derek works for them, but Marcy Kaptur works for us.
2: I'm Marcy Kaptur, and I approve this message.
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4: Here is your WTOL 11 forecast. Dry conditions into the evening hours tonight. Great news for our Big Board Friday football games. Conditions look spectacular. Into Saturday, highs will reach the low to mid 80s. Another warm, dry, sunny day. And then the heat turns up starting Sunday. The upper 80s return, 90s next week. From 106.3 The Fox, I'm WTOL 11 meteorologist Ryan Weekman.
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0: 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All right, check this out. A man tricked AI into thinking it needs to make a car horn sound, but the results of the AI's attempts left some interesting results. Check it out.
1: There's a car driving at me, but my horn's not working. Can you just make a honk noise?
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1: Don't just say honk, make a car honk. No, just like make a honk noise at them. Not a clown horn. What was that noise?
2: A quick horn blast.
1: 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It's your car honk. They're coming right at me.
0: That is horrible, right? Something AI can't do. 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

Motley Crue. 106.3 The Fox. It's Mitch. Happy Friday to you. Hope you're having a great day today. Yeah, it's time to go home as we're in the middle of the Fox After Work Party. The Kinks on the Fox.

0: 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All right, check this out. Here's part of the trailer for the new Netflix competition show called Wonka. They used AI to recreate Gene Wilder's voice. Check it out.
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0: Yeah, that's pretty good. AI did a pretty good job with his voice, right? The new series premieres September 23rd. It stars an OG Oompa Loompa from the 1971 movie. That's pretty cool. Here's Lynyrd Skynyrd, 106.3 The Fox.

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2: Good afternoon. For ONN Sports, I'm Isaiah Jacob. The NCAA just announced they are proposing some major changes to the college football calendar starting in 2027. The biggest change would be shortening the January transfer portal from 15 days to just 10 starting January 1st. The college football season would also start a week earlier, with week 1 games beginning in what is now considered week 0. The regular season would still end the Saturday after Thanksgiving, and the changes still need to be formally approved in October. In baseball, the Guardians are rolling, winning 7 straight and now sitting just 2.5 games back in the Central. Cleveland hosts the Royals tonight at 7:10, and currently

0: Finally, over the final wild card spot, the Reds are opening a new series with the Cubs this afternoon and are already underway. Last night, the Browns dropped out of the preseason with a 37-13 win over the Patriots. Dylan Gabriel, the star of the show, completing 12 of 15 passes for 186 yards and 3 touchdowns. In the postgame, Todd Monken spoke on the possibility of keeping all 4 quarterbacks.
1: Sure. We got a lot of, that's why we played both of them, right? We got a lot to talk about. I really think the way they played was how I thought they'd play. Dylan really within himself, very poised. And then Talen was going to have some splash plays, some plays where you get him on the perimeter and use his athleticism as you keep working to refine his passing. But just like every position, you know, we're going to have to cut it down. That's just, we can't keep everybody.
0: The Bengals wrap up their preseason tonight, taking on the Eagles at 8 o'clock. For ONN Sports, I'm Isaiah Jacob.
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0: Steppenwolf, 106.3 The Fox. It's Mitch. Happy Friday. 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
7: Here is your WTOL 11 weather forecast. Clear skies, dry and very pleasant weather expected for our Friday evening. Temperatures will fall back through the 70s and eventually into the 60s as we go after dark. Lows overnight will dip into the upper 50s under clear skies. Dry weather expected Saturday morning, partly to mostly sunny skies. It will turn a bit warmer into the afternoon. Dry conditions with highs in the low to mid 80s. The heat and humidity increased by Sunday. 4063 The Fox. I'm WTOL 11 Chief Meteorologist Chris Vickers.
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0: 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It's Mitch Airy. Good afternoon. Happy Friday. I hope you are home relaxing, ready for some football tonight. That's right, OG Titan football. They are headed out to Defiance. We'll kick that off here in just a few minutes.
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2: 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Let's check in with Andrew Spitzer and the wonder from down under, Travis Bazana.
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0: It's Mitch. I'm out the door. Thanks for hanging out. OG Titan football is up next. I leave you with Pink Floyd, 106.3 The Fox.

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2: And welcome to Fred Brown Stadium for this Western Buckeye League opener. Doug Berliet with the play-by-play and Jeff Compton, my partner. It's Western Buckeye League action, first game of the season. And Ottawa Glandorf Titans are going to be facing the Bulldogs in the first road game of the season, Jeff. Both teams won their openers last week. Napoleon scoring a late touchdown, but missed the tying extra point thanks to a bad snap, and Defiance prevailed 9-8. Ottawa Glandorf, meanwhile, put up 52 points against Liberty Benton, giving new head coach Ben Kaufman the win in his debut. All parts of the game were clicking last week for Ottawa Glandorf, special teams especially, scoring two touchdowns and setting up a third TD by recovering a Liberty Benton fumble inside the Eagle 20. The Bulldogs have won the last four meetings by a combined 23 points, and when they met at Titan Stadium last year, Ottawa Glandorf scored a touchdown with under 3 minutes left, but Defiance stopped them on a two-point conversion and prevailed 21-20. This season, the Titans come in with the experience. The Bulldogs have the youth. Will the Titans special teams be as productive as they were last week, or will the Bulldogs' smash-mouth physical style prevail? We'll have a better idea on how the Titans fare against tougher competition after 48 minutes of WBL ball tonight, Jeff.
3: Yeah, absolutely we will. I tell you what, last week, you know, against Liberty Benton, we did see the special teams. They came up big with those two touchdowns and punt returns. The turnover battle, the Titans were plus two on the turnovers, which is always big and huge. You get those quick turnarounds. One of the things I like best, they played aggressive and physical on defense, and they also executed well on offense when they did have the ball. So how is that going to translate to this week against the Defiance Bulldogs? Well, I'd like to see more of the same as we did last week with the special teams, win the turnover battle, improve on their execution, and like Coach Earl Bruce of Ohio State always said when I was there, he said a team's biggest improvement usually comes between games one and two. So we will find out tonight whether or not last week is something that the Titans will do week to week, and I'm looking forward to see what might happen tonight.
2: You're listening to the Everett Schmick Insurance pregame show, and earlier we had a talk with the two opposing coaches, Steve Rittenauer of the Defiance Bulldogs, Ben Kaufman of Ottawa Glandorf. That's coming up here on 106.3 The Fox.
4: We're continuing our pregame show with head coach Steve Rittenauer of the Defiance Bulldogs. Open their season for the second year in a row. 1-point win over Napoleon. It was 9-8 last Friday. And as I said earlier, Steve, the second straight or third straight 1-point game, second straight time that it came down to a missed conversion late in the game. You held on for the win. But there were some big defensive plays on your part which preserved that win. If you could elaborate on that, please.
5: Well, you know, I thought we played pretty well in the first half, but the second half they had some key. We had some breakdowns on defense, but give credit to Napoleon. They called some good plays, and their quarterback got outside of us for a little bit, and I was a little disappointed we gave up contain a couple of times. But, you know, I thought our kids still ran to the ball well, and if you can run to the ball well on defense, you're going to be in position to make some plays. So I thought they did pretty well with that.
4: Well, as you were stating, you had a good first half. Second half, everything kind of flipped. Napoleon was getting the offense. And was there some adjustments that you saw on your part that they were neutralizing what you were able to stop on them in the first half?
5: You know, we talked about a couple things in the halftime about making some changes, and a lot of good that did because they went out and did the opposite of what we actually talked about. But we had some young kids that made some aggressive mistakes. But, you know, I thought the adjustments we made, they were good, but obviously we still have to execute the adjustments, and we made some mistakes, especially

0: we gave up contain. They ran a great, I call it an ISO key, but Parsons ran around the outside, and we had a southpaw linebacker that decided he was going to worry about what was inside instead of outside. But, you know, I thought our kids still, you know, you can make up with a lot of hustle, makes up for a lot of mistakes on defense. And trust me, there was a lot of correction going on Saturday. I think they thought Saturday morning was going to be a little happy, and we got on them pretty good because, you know, we could have easily lost that game. We made a couple fewer mistakes than Napoleon, but, you know, our kids played hard, and it's always a weird game starting out. It's a great game, but to play your rival the first game, you're still trying to figure out what type of team you have. And I know Coach Swery was doing the same, but, you know, it always seems to come down to a couple key points and key plays, and we were fortunate right now this year to come out on top.
1: Blake Ryman for Napoleon, he came in the second half, got 100 yards. He filled in for Hayden Grohl, who left the game with an injury. He had 75 yards before the injury. But Blake, sounded like he had some long runs, you know, the 25 to 35 yard variety. Was that some missed tackles or just good execution on Napoleon's part?
0: I would say it's a little bit of both. They obviously are, you know, they're going to be a physical football team. They take pride in running the ball. And one time we did have a mistake. We are off our defensive, our linebackers, basically, we called. They did not execute the proper call, and that gave up the edge, and they had a perfect play call for that. But we also had quite a few missed tackles, which did not make me very happy, which is partly the reason why we might have tackled a little bit on Saturday. I thought we need to reinforce tackling, but you know, you can never practice tackling enough. So that was stressed again because, you know, we're running up against some really great athletes here this Friday.
1: You know, last year you had a two-prong running attack with Kelton Gibbs and Chase Comiso. Kelton has graduated. Chase is back. You didn't have a very good running statistics against Napoleon. Is that to be expected, or you could be more pass oriented than last year?
0: Oh no, we want to be more balanced. You know, I'll be honest with you. Last year, you know, not a lot of people knew. We didn't really know about Kelton at the time. Kelton was really one of our linebackers, and then Chase got a little dinged up that third game, and we put Gibby in there, and all of a sudden we found a gem. But, you know, there was a couple things when you looked on tape. I thought our running backs, we've got some new running backs. Obviously, Chase knows, you know, he's experienced, but we've got some younger guys that there were some holes there. There were some holes there on Friday that our backs missed. But, you know, we've got to get better in all facets on offense. And I thought that the offensive line, like I said, we worked on it this week to be a little more. We gotta really fix some of our techniques, but our backs, I thought if you looked at the film, there were some holes there that they, you know, we've got some young guys that like to still bounce it outside, and this is varsity football, and you're not going to outrun everybody to the sideline.
1: You know, last year, sophomore Colt Ward was your starting quarterback, and he was listed as a returning starter for this year, but he's not even on the roster. I see Jack Foster listed as starter against Ottawa Glendorf. What's the story behind Colt?
0: Colt decided he was going to pursue baseball. So we had a talk about, it was a short time ago, and we wished him nothing. We wished him nothing but the best, and I understand he's getting some looks at by major colleges, it was a little bit of a shock, but at the same time, you know, we've got to get ready. We've got Jack to get ready, and Jack's more than capable of running our offense.
1: If memory serves me correctly, last year's freshman class, this year's sophomore class is supposed to be an exceptional collection of athletes. Is that the case, and are they taking on some leadership roles on this team?
0: They are taking on some leadership roles, and they're exceptional athletes for Defiance. but you know, I wouldn't say that they're great athletes. They are working hard, and they do have a lot of potential. But you know, I'm from the old school, and I remember back in the day when you started a sophomore, that basically meant you were going to lose a game. But I will give those guys credit. They

0: really bought into this system, and they're working their tails off every day. And they're going to make some sophomore mistakes, and that was a couple of those guys. Last Friday, we made a couple young guy mistakes, but you know what they make, what they lack in experience, they certainly make up for in enthusiasm. So I really like their energy they had last Friday. We're going to have that if we're going to have an opportunity to do well against OG.
1: Well, on that same topic, I see 8 of your 22 starting positions on offense and defense are seniors. So you're playing a lot of sophomores and juniors against Ottawa Glandorf, correct?
0: Yes, sir.
1: What do you expect out of the Ottawa Glandorf Titans? They're coming in 1-0, as are you. What are the big keys and concerns in preparation for the Titans?
0: Everything. I thought they did really well against Liberty Benton. You know, Liberty Benton's a solid, great program. You know, I know Coach Carlock for a while, and I got to watch those guys, and they got a proud football tradition. And you know, and I know I was good friends with Coach Schreiner. And like I said, you know, I think Coach Kaufman has done a great job. He's still got the athletes out there, and I coach track, so I'm familiar with some of the names. You know, with Bellman and Miller, and they've got some. They've got athletes across the board. I think you know they're defensively, they're really going to get after you on defense. They like to maul you up front, and their linebackers are always very, very athletic. And Coach Heaps does a great job with scheming and on offense. You know, they got a quarterback that we didn't see last year. I think he came in later in the season, and they, you know, they're not afraid to sling it. And you know, and Miller is a deep threat. You know, we got to be wary of him. And you know, I'm hoping maybe they allow us to have a few more guys on defense. We might be able to slow them down this week. But you know, we've got to play a great game, and we've got to limit the explosive plays that their offense has, and we've got to move the ball well against their defense if we're going to have an opportunity to win the game here Friday.
1: A phase of your game I didn't really get a lot of information on was special teams. How did that perform against Napoleon in terms of leaving you with positive field position and other things that special teams can benefit you with?
0: Well, you know, special teams are huge, and you wouldn't. We actually do practice it. You wouldn't know it every now and then looking at the film. But, you know, one real bright spot was our punter, our Marcelo Rhoda. I think he averaged like 30-some yards a punt, but there was one late in the game that he punted. It was almost like a 54-yarder, and that flipped the field. And, you know, special teams are huge. I mean, we've won a couple games on special teams. We've been, unfortunately, we've also lost a few. And it's, you know, and we practice it, and we're working on our PATs and stuff. But, you know, that's a huge part of the game. And I know last year, I think OG, I think they returned a touchdown against us, and I know against Liberty Benton, they had a couple punt returns, and you know those things they're game changers, and we really focused on that this week, and we put some of our guys in some pressure situations because I know OG is going to come after us, and you know, like I said, that they can change the game, so it's a huge part of the game.
1: Well, it's the Western Buckeye League opener, Defiance hosting the Ottawa Glandorf Titans. And Steve, we thank you for your time and wish you the best of luck.
0: Well, thank you. I appreciate it.
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3: Back at Fred Brown Stadium in Defiance, Doug Durliot and Jeff Compton. And the Titans last week come away with a 52-7 win over Liberty Benton, and it was one for the record books. The biggest outstanding performance was in the punting game, scoring two touchdowns and also setting up a third touchdown. But the two touchdown returns for Ottawa Glandorf came from Jordan Shoemaker, took it from 67 yards, Jesse Rui, 70 yards. And I spent a lot of time at the library looking through some 60 years of microfilms, and I believe that's the first time that ever happened in Titan football history, Jeff.
4: I tell you what, it's one of those game-changing types of plays, and you kind of love to see it. And really, that the second one by Jesse Rui, he caught it right in stride, went straight up the field, untouched, one of the fastest Titans on the field, and scored a touchdown. So those are backbreakers, and really love to see those outstanding performances.
3: In addition, the 50-point performance against Liberty Benton, that was the first time the Titans had done that in 5 years. The prior 50-point mark was in the 2021 playoffs when they defeated Apple Creek Wayndale 53-0. The Titans, coached by Ben Kaufman, he'll be making his WBL coaching debut tonight. And we had a talk with Ben earlier this week. Your interview with Coach Kaufman brought to you by Wagon Insurance or Wagon Construction on 106.3 The Fox.
5: We're continuing our pregame show with Ben Kaufman of Ottawa Glandorf, whose team opened the campaign with a 52-7 win over Liberty Benton last week. And Ben, what you had to be pleased with, how you had significant contributions from all of your units, offense, defense, special teams.
6: Absolutely, yeah. That's something we've been preaching back since June, is how special teams is going to be just as important as offense and defense when it comes to the three phases. And they've been buying into it. If you notice, we're playing a lot of our starters on special teams, and it paid off.
5: Well, the special teams play, that's always kind of a wild card when you're starting the season, because you don't have real game experience, at least most of the scrimmages that I see. They don't return punts, they don't return kickoffs, among other things.
6: Yeah, there's really no live reps on special teams and scrimmages. And on top of that, you actually, for a few of the special teams units, we didn't even have film of Defiance on how they lined up in their units. So, I'm sorry, of Liberty Benton. So going into week one, it is always kind of a guessing game.
5: Nice thing about a 52-7 win, you got a lot of playing time for your backups. You got a good look at your second and third team backs and all the other positions.
6: Yeah, it's definitely nice when you can have those games and build experience for the younger guys. And even with having 21 seniors, we were able to get some upperclassmen in some meaningful minutes as well.
5: Having all said that, what do you see that needs to be addressed for your second game against Defiance?
6: We definitely got to up our physicality. I think overall, the guys, they came and played physical, but you watch about 2 minutes of film on Defiance, and it's clear that they're a smash mouth team. So we need to up our game when it comes to the physicality.
5: Well, we had that lightning delay that delayed the game for about an hour. You're going back to your locker, and you don't know if it's going to be a half hour, an hour, or longer than that. What goes on in the locker room to keep them engaged, keep them fresh when they come back out?
6: Yeah, it's always a battle. It was an opportunity for the guys to kind of hydrate and cool down. But on top of that, you gotta keep them focused, and then at that point of the game, keep them from becoming complacent. You know, we had a decent lead at the time, and you don't want them to let that lead get to their head per se. So, but overall, I was very pleased with how mature and, you know, how well they handled that delay.
5: Do you break into units or is it all a team-wide thing when you're in that locker?
6: We started off by breaking it down into position groups, and coaches met with their position.

0: Christian groups. We actually made a, during that delay game, or during the delay, we made a little change on special teams, you know, gave us a chance to draw stuff up. But after that, we kind of gave the guys a chance to relax. They got their shoulder pads off and cooled down.
1: Well, one thing, too, when you did come out in the locker, you did get 3 points out of that possession. You were looking at a third and long, did come away with 3 points, and it was one for one for your place kicker, Cranebrink.
0: Yeah, he ended the night with 10 points, our second leading scorer. So that was awesome for him and his confidence, but, you know, it's something that we're going to need down the road.
1: On another subject pertaining to football, the news about Parker Wink at Salina suffered a neck injury, partially paralyzed. He's making remarkable progress, but still has a long ways to go. Do you address that in any respect to your team and just, you know, this can happen, or just something that you just kept among yourselves, among the coaches?
0: No, the guys definitely know about it, and I think they're aware. At least, you know, I didn't talk much with the guys. I just asked that they keep Parker and his family and their thoughts and prayers with what he's dealing with. But, you know, it wasn't really – that always is hard as a football guy to see injuries. But, you know, it wasn't really an egregious hit, so I think that's good for the kids' confidence to see that. You know, it really was just a freak accident, for lack of better terms. But no, we kind of left it at that, that if you do talk about it, it better be in a manner that you're thinking of and praying for Parker.
1: Well, as we were talking, you're going to open your WBL campaign against the Defiance Bulldogs. You talked about their physical play. Last year, they were much of a running team. This year, at least in the Napoleon game, they had more production out of their passing attack. Just what are you expecting out of the Bulldogs?
0: My prediction is they're going to come out and try and, you know, jam it down our throats. Like I said, they're pretty solid in the trenches. They're very physical. They had good size. They got a couple guys are on the O-line that really get after it. And, you know, I think that's what they're going to hang their hat on, if it were my guess.
1: What do you consider the key? They're pretty green on offensive skill positions, pretty young overall. Just what do you think the key is going to be?
0: Yeah, I think we got to, especially, you know, with that, like you said, having some younger guys on their offense, do what we do and play fast. I think with as multiple as our defense is, and Coach Heaps kind of throwing different looks at teams, I think that's going to be a factor in benefiting us, depending on how that sophomore quarterback handles it.
1: Well, it's the Titans against the Bulldogs in the WBL opener. Thanks for your time again, Ben. Best of luck.
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2: Back at Fred Brown Stadium, Doug Durley and Jeff Compton. As far as this series, Ottawa Glandorf has a 29-27-1 edge in this series. They've won 7 of the last 10 at Defiance. Overall, they're 14-13-1 at Defiance. Defiance, however, has won the last 4 by an average of only 5 points. OG had won 8 straight prior to that. Last year, Defiance won 21-20, and again, it came down to a missed conversion attempt on Ottawa Glandorf with under 3 minutes left. And Defiance controlled the ground game, Jeff. They had 2 runners with over 100 yards. And some highlights for OG, Deegan Miller returned a kickoff 98 yards for a touchdown, and Aiden Clousing, 12 tackles last year, including 5 solo, but Defiance came away with that one-point win. That was the second straight week in which they denied their opponent of successful conversion attempt and came away with a one-point win, but they would only win 2 more games the rest of the season. They finished 4-6 last year.
3: Yep, absolutely. It was little did we know that was the one time OG had an opportunity to win a game. So unfortunately, let's see something good tonight.
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3: Back at Fred Brown Stadium in Defiance, and here's the Kalaita Glendore Fiber starting lineup. Ottawa Glendorf won the toss, and they will receive. And starting at quarterback for the Titans will be number 3, Tanner Vogue. At running back, number 4, Gage Bellman. And running back, number 45, Oscar Salisbury. The receivers, number 7, Deegan Miller. And number 5, Jordan Shoemaker. The H-back, number 12, Carson Yeager. At tackles, number 74, Owen Verhoff. And number 57, Evan Brady. At guard, number 75, Hudson Graymeyer. And number 76, Zach Horseman. And the center, number 51, Colton Gulker. For Defiance on defense, their starting lineup. Number 5 at defensive back, Reed Rollison. At safeties, number 1, TJ Burris. And number 15, Owen Fry. At corner is number 4, Daniel Ordom. At outside linebacker, number 2, Isaiah Montez. Inside linebackers, number 8, Griffin Luderman. And number 32, Evan Fogle. The other outside linebacker, number 30, Cameron Schultz. The ends, number 51, Jackson Becker, and number 12, Evan Davis, and the nose be number 59, Jack Hines. And the coaches, Steve Rittenauer, 5-6 at Defiance, and Ben Kaufman of Ottawa Glendorf, he is 1-0. Moss Brothers excavating kickoff, about ready to get this game started. Tucker Koppenhofer will be kicking it off from the 40, standing deep for the Titans. Deegan Miller and Jordan Shoemaker, and it's a squib kick. It's going to be taken by one of the up men, and it breaks through past the 45 into the 46-yard line, so the Titans will start this game with some pretty good field position. Look like number 47, Aiden Clousing, came up with that and returned it past the 45-yard line, Jeff.
4: Yeah, it was an unusual little kind of a squib kick almost to probably keep it away from those deep returners, but pretty aggressive fielding of that one and brought it up the field for about 10 yards. Great field position for the Titans to start off this game.
3: Tanner Vogue at quarterback, 10 of 12, 178 yards last week against Liberty Benton. 3 touchdowns, no interceptions. Deegan Miller and Gage Bellman will line up on the right as receivers. Bellman will be in the slot. First and 10, Titans in motion to the left. Carson Yeager, the H-back. And the call, going to go to the running back, Jesse Rui. He's got the running room on the sideline. He cuts to the inside, and finally, he shakes off a tackle, and he's finally all down inside the 20-yard line near the 15. Well, no, Defiance recovers the fumble. I thought I saw the ball squirt loose. Jesse spun around. No. Jesse spun around, and they're going to say Defiance recovered, and they're going to bring it up to the 21-yard line?
4: No, nope.
3: They're going to say it's dead.
4: Yep, he stepped out of bounds at about the 21-yard line.
3: Little confusion there. Defiance came away with the ball. The fans are getting excited right below us, so the Titans get a break. They'll have first and 10 at the 21-yard line. Jesse Rui getting a powerhouse electric first down on the first play from scrimmage. First and 10. And again, Yeager in motion. And here's the call. It's a wide out, and it goes to Deegan Miller, and he's hit as soon as he catches the ball. The Titans are going to take a loss. Ball's going to be spotted at about the 24-yard line. It's going to be a loss of 4 yards on that pass play.
4: Yeah, it's a pass play the Titans did a couple of times, two or three times last week, where they just kind of threw it short, behind the line of scrimmage to try to capitalize on yards after catch. But good defense there by Defiance to catch the Titans with about a 3-yard loss.
3: Line of scrimmage, the Defiance 24-yard line, second down and 14. Miller will be wide left. Bellman will be in the slot left. On second and 14, Vogue in the shotgun formation. Yeager, H-back on the right, rolling out left. Vogue, he's got some time. He's got some room. Now he's going to tuck it, and he runs. He's got running room. He's inside the

0: 10, tucks it inside, and he's tackled inside the 5-yard line, and that'll be another Powerhouse Electric first down for Ottawa Glandorf.
1: Nice running there. Nice bit of running there by Tanner Vogt. He just kind of bided his time, looking for a receiver down the field. Didn't find any, and he's got this shiftiness about him that he looks like there's no room there, but he makes a couple of guys miss. Gets it down inside the 5-yard line for first and goal for the Titans.
0: Ball spotted just inside the 4-yard line. Titans taking the opening kickoff. Deegan Miller will be wide left. That's the short side of the field. Lining up on the right. Looks like Jordan Shoemaker, number 5. Bellman, slot right, and he's in motion to the left. First and goal, and here's the call. It's going to be some short yardage, getting up maybe to the 2-yard line for Ottawa Glandorf. See who comes out of the pile.
1: Yeah, Vogt kept that one and kind of picked his way. Nice little push there by the Titans offensive line there to kind of move that even closer to the goal line.
0: The ball at about the 2-yard line, second and goal. 10 minutes left in the first quarter here at Fred Brown Stadium. Titans on the opening drive. Being set up by a long run by Jesse Rui, getting it inside the 20-yard line. Titans now second and goal. We'll call it the 3-yard line. Oscar Salisbury, the running back. And here's a fake and running in untouched. Tanner Vogt with a touchdown. His second running touchdown of the season. Call it from 3 yards out, and the Titans strike first with a 6-0 lead.
1: Tell you what, that's exactly what you want from the Titans, to get great field position off of that kickoff, this short little swibber, be able to take it down, get a big play, and convert the touchdown. 6-0 lead here for the Titans.
0: And Larson Kreinbrink, who was 7-for-7 in PATs last week. Snap held by Bellman, and the kick is up, and the kick is good. 9:41 left in the first quarter play. The Titans strike first on the opening kickoff. They lead 7-0 over the Defiance Bulldogs on the Lakeside Propane scoreboard, and you're listening to OG Titan Football on 106.3 The Fox.

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0: Titans lead 7-0 on the Lakeside Propane scoreboard, taking the opening kickoff. And big play in that drive was Jesse Rui. Long run starting from the 45-yard line, taking it inside the 20. And it was just a few plays later, they punch it in. Tanner Vogue, a couple of nice runs on that drive. He finished it with a 3-yard run to give the Titans 6-0 lead. And Larson Kreinbrink made it 7-0 with his extra point. And he'll be kicking it off. Moss Brothers Excavating and Drilling kickoff. Two players lining up inside the 10. It's going to be a short end-over-end kick, and taking it and dropping the ball is number 17, and that'd be Avery Ramos, and he only gets it back to the 20-yard line. Went off his chest. Fortunately for him, it bounced right back up to him, and he was able to keep possession, but Bulldogs will start it at about the 20-yard line.
4: Yep, kind of a short kick. He had to run up for it and bobbled it, and unfortunately the Titans couldn't get on it this time, but either way, you know, that's kind of how you want to start. You know, the field position not that great here for Defiance.
0: Jack Foster, the quarterback, 7 of 12 for 174 yards and a touchdown against Napoleon. 94 of those 174 yards came on one play against the Wildcats. They'll be in a shotgun formation. Foster on first and 10. The ball just outside the 20. Now he looks back at the sideline. Titans are in a 3-4 defensive formation. Foster gets the snap, hands it off to his running back, gets it up to about the 24-yard line. It should be Chase Commisso. Commisso ran for over 160 yards last season against Ottawa Glendorf. Kelton Gibbs added about another 110. That gives you an idea of how Defiance not only controlled the offense, it controlled the clock. They had multiple drives of 12 yards and more, and we didn't keep time of possession, but I would be willing to bet they probably had at least 36 of the 48 minutes of possession time. Wide right is Daniel Orta for Defiance. They line up three on the right, staying with the shotgun formation, and now Commisso in motion to the right, and they throw a little flare on the right side, and Commisso spins around, gets short yardage, maybe a couple short of the 25-yard line. Now they're going to say he lost a couple of feet.
4: Yep. Yeah, good pursuit there by the defense. It was kind of that three receivers on that side. They just go out and block. They toss it out there over there to Commisso, trying to pick his way, but good physical defense there by the Titans to come out with a loss.
0: Bulldogs are looking at a 3rd and 7. They need to get it to the 31-yard line. Jack Foster, the quarterback, and Commisso will be his running back to the left. In motion to the left now is T.J. Burris. He'll be one of three receivers on the left. Foster now pumps, throws, and it goes through the hands of the intended receiver. Titans hold on 3 and out, and that was intended for T.J. Burris. Took a pretty good hit when the ball hit his hands. Bulldogs are looking at a 4th down and 7.
4: Yeah, good coverage there by the Titans. He was kind of open, but it looked like it was a little bit behind him. Wasn't able to come up with it, but he would have been tackled right away anyhow.
0: Marcella Rota, the punter, averaged 37 yards last week against Napoleon. He'll stand just in front of the 10-yard line. Titans drop one man deep. Looked like Jordan Shoemaker at the 35. No rush by the Titans. Medium distance. It bounces straight up in the air at the 38-yard line, and Defiance will down it. That's Xander Bloomfield holding on to the ball to maintain field position for Defiance, and OG will have its second possession with a 7-0 lead.
4: Well, nice 3 and out there forced by the Titans on defense there. Just one rush and then a loss for a pass and another incompletion. So good start by that Titan defense. Let's see what they can turn around and do on offense.
0: Line of scrimmage will be the 37-yard line. 1st and 10, Ottawa Glendorf. Jordan Shoemaker will be wide left. Deegan Miller, wide right. That's the short side of the field. Carson Yeager, the H-back, he's on the left. 1st and 10, Tanner Vogue. And he fakes

0: The handoff, and he goes to cutting across with Gage Bellman, and he's going to get it well past the 50 all the way up to the Defiance 45-yard line, and that'll be another powerhouse electric first down for Ottawa Glandorf. Just a nice slant pattern, caught it in stride, no man's land, nobody around him.
1: Right, yeah, he was wide open, just like nice easy toss across the middle, good yards after the catch too.
0: Titans with a hurry-up offense, they're ready to go right away, staying in the shotgun formation. And the call goes to the running back, Asher Rump, and he goes off left tackle for about 3, maybe 4 yards, shy of the 40-yard line of Defiance.
1: Nice little physical run there, you know, running the hurry up, trying to catch a little bit off guard, a little bit off balance. Nice little play, get about 3 yards, so.
0: Evan Rosengarten checking in, and Jordan Shoemaker out for Ottawa Glandorf, and Tanner Vogt coming into the huddle from the sideline to bring the play. Deegan Miller this time will line up on the left, and Gage Bellman will be on the right. Titans looking at 2nd and 7. They're at the Defiance 42-yard line. Rump remains as the running back. He's in the shotgun on the right. Well, bobbling the ball is Vogt. He throws, and the pass. Yeah. And it's going to be pass interference. The intended receiver was Deegan Miller. He was hauled down. It was a bang-bang play, and it looked like Reed Rollison was the man guilty of the pass interference, so the Titans will get the first down on the penalty, penalty of the game against Defiance.
1: The play started off a little bit discombobulated. You know, the snap kind of was mishandled a little bit, but Vogt got control of the ball, decided to throw over the middle, and the defensive back just came over his back a little bit too early, so nice positive play for the Titans.
0: People running the yardsticks. Little slow getting the yardsticks adjusted, so they finally get in position. Titans are looking at 1st and 10. Line of scrimmage will be the 27-yard line of Defiance, already with a 7-0 lead. This time a pistol formation, and the call again goes to Rump, and he goes off right tackle, gets it inside the 25-yard line for a short pickup.
1: Again, just another you know, off tackle sort of play. He hit the hole to the left. Able to get, you know, some positive yardage. You know, physical play here by the Titans, trying to control the line of scrimmage here.
0: 6:40 left in the first quarter here at Fred Brown Stadium. Defiance, Ottawa Glandorf on their second possession, already with a 7-0 lead, and they're threatening to score again. Deegan Miller will be wide left, Gage Bellman wide right. This time they're in a pistol formation. On 2nd down, here's a wide out. It goes to Deegan Miller. He's inside the 20, stiff arms this man, and he'll get the first down. He's near the 15-yard line. And that'll be Powerhouse Electric first down number 5 for Ottawa Glandorf.
1: Nice little pitch and catch. And notice Tanner Vogt, when he's back there to pass, he's basically just standing flat-footed, turning to his receiver and throwing it. Defiance right now is not doing much of a press coverage, so they're Titans are taking the opportunities of what the defense is giving them.
0: Line of scrimmage, the 15-yard line. Titans 1st and 10. Deegan Miller short side on the left with a wide receiver. Two receivers on the right. Jordan Shoemaker wide, and Gage Bellman will be in the slot right. And Vogt takes a snap, rolls out to the right. He's looking, throws in the end zone, and Jordan Shoemaker hauls it down, and they're going to say it's a touchdown. It's a question of whether he kept his foot in bounds, but Jordan Shoemaker hauling in the touchdown pass. We'll call that from 15 yards.
1: Mm-hmm.
0: And the Titans extend their lead to 13-0 with 6:10 left.
1: Tell you what, nice play there. Rolled out to the right. Tanner Vogt did. He had two receivers. One of the defensive backs came off of the short receiver, which left Gage Bellman open, and did a nice job of snagging that out of the air and getting 1 foot down for the Titan touchdown.
0: Larson Kreinbrink back for another PAT attempt. The kick is up, and the kick is good. 6:10 left in our first quarter play, and the Titans strike quick. They have a 14-0 lead over the Defiance Bulldogs on the Lakeside Propane Scoreboard, and you're listening to OG Titan Football on 106.3 The Fox.
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0: Jordan Shoemaker with a 15-yard touchdown catch from Tanner Vogue, and Larson Kreinbrink made it 2-for-2. 14-0 is the score here on the Lakeside Propane scoreboard with the Moss excavating and drilling kickoff coming up. Two players dropping inside the 10-yard line for Defiance, TJ Burris and Marcella Rhoda. Kreinbrink with the kickoff. It's going to be a short squib kick and bounces, goes Defiance's way. It's a live ball, and the Titans recover. Defiance backed away from the ball, but that's a live ball off the kickoff, and Ottawa Glandorf will recover, and they'll have another short field to start with.
1: Tell you what, special teams can be big, and there's another example of it where Defiance kind of let the ball hit. Ottawa Glandorf, I think it was number 45, Oscar Salisbury, he hustled down the field and dove about 3 or 4 yards to get on that ball. Titans set up now almost in the red zone here.
0: They're at the 28-yard line already with a 14-0 lead, and we have 6:08 on the first quarter. Titans will have three receivers on the right. Jordan Shoemaker will be on the wide position. Gage Bellman, one of the slots. On first and 10, fake handoff across the middle, and they find their receiver, Carson Yeager, and he'll take it to the house for a touchdown. Little slant over the middle. 27-yard touchdown pass from Tanner Vogue to Carson Yeager, and just like that, it's 20-0 Ottawa Glandorf.
1: Well, I tell you what, we're learning a little bit more about this Titan offense and here today, and I tell you what, great pass over the middle. The Defiance defense is a little bit disorganized the way it looks because he was wide open for that touchdown pass.
0: Hardly was touched.
1: Nope.
0: Again, that's with 6:02 left in the first quarter, and here's Kreinbrink's kick, and he makes it through the uprights. He's 3-for-3, 10-for-10 on the season. 6:02 left in the first quarter of play. Lakeside Propane scoreboard now says it's 21-0 Ottawa Glandorf, and you're listening to Titan Football on 106.3 The Fox. Well, that was a possession that took all of 8 seconds, Jeff.
1: Yep, those one-play drives, I tell you, it doesn't take much time off the clock, but still puts the points on the board. So, I really like to see what Coach Kaufman has done here with the Ottawa Glandorf Titans. Like I said, they're playing physical, they're playing aggressive. On all three phases of the game, offense, defense, and special teams has come up really big here. Tell you what, it does my heart good to see a kicker start off his career here 10-for-10 on extra points and everything else. And, the Titans lead the league in scoring, and they're just continuing it here tonight.
0: Well, 21 points, and we haven't even ticked off the first 6 minutes of the first quarter. Kreinbrink with the Moss Brothers excavating and drilling kickoff, and this one's going to be kicked deep and taken by Rhoda. He's at the 10-yard line, cuts to the right side, and he's hauled down past the 30 to the 32-yard line, where Defiance will have its best field position of the night to first and 10, trailing 21-0.
1: Yeah, it looks almost like that last kickoff, Otto Glandorf did that on purpose to see what Defiance would do, and it panned out for them. So that was more of your traditional deep kickoff there.
0: Ball's going to be spotted at the 31.5-yard line. Defiance with only its second possession on offense. Again, the Titans did a squib kick, and Defiance backed away from the ball, and it was recovered by OG. And one play later, Carson Yeager caught a 24-yard pass from Tanner Vogue. And here we are, 21-0. Shotgun formation. Foster hands it off to his running back, and breaking into the open field is number two, and that'd be Isaiah Montez. No, check on that. It's Mason Nort. Nort finally hauled down well inside the 5-yard line, but that'll be a first down for the Defiance Bulldogs from Powerhouse Electric. He had a nice hole off the left side, and nobody around him until he was inside the 10-yard line, Jeff.
1: Yeah, once he broke the line of scrimmage, there was no one there, so the Titans really had to chase him down to try and stop that. So big gain there for Defiance.
0: Mason Nort on the run gives Defiance some life. It was all Titans for the first 6+ minutes of this game. They have a first and goal. Ball will be right at the 3-yard line. Wide receiver on the right is Daniel Orta. Wide left is Reed Rollison. Two backs behind the quarterback, Foster off center, and handing it off to his running back, Chase Conazel. He'll take it in, standing up, touchdown. Defiance gets on the scoreboard, cuts the tight lead to 21-6. Well, of offense.
1: Yeah, I was going to say that's a quick strike reaction there by Defiance. Kind of a breakdown there by the Titan defense.

0: allow that long run. So they're going to button it up here for the next possession.
1: Tucker Koppenhofer kicking the extra point, kicks a low line drive, and the kick is good. We have 5:41 left in the first quarter of play. Lakeside Propane scoreboard, just like that, 21-7. Ottawa Glander Fleet cut to 14. They had three touchdowns inside of 25 seconds, Jeff. Two by the Titans, the other one by the Bulldogs.
0: Well, it's a quick pace here. Lots of action here in the first quarter. So if you were a fan, you kind of enjoy maybe seeing some points and scoring on the board. And we've certainly gotten that tonight. And it looks like a pretty good crowd here tonight on both sides for this game here tonight, especially with the great weather that we have here.
1: Moss Brothers Excavating and Drilling kickoff coming up for Defiance. Much needed touchdown for the Bulldogs. I mean, the Titans just overwhelming them, scoring three touchdowns in less than 6 minutes. Take a three touchdown lead. Needed something to stem that momentum. Ready for the ensuing kickoff is Owen Fry. Titans dropping two players inside the 10-yard line. Deegan Miller, one of the dropbacks. Looks like the other one's Jordan Shoemaker. They tried a squib kick on the opening kickoff, and the Titans recovered and had great field position to start the game. See what they elect to do on this kickoff. 21-7, Ottawa Glandorf on the Lakeside Propane scoreboard. And here's a line drive right up the middle, and it's going to be taken like Jesse Rui. Rui at the 25 and tripped up and gets it near the 30-yard line, where the Titans will take it first and 10 on their fourth offensive possession. Still with 5.5 minutes left in the first quarter.
0: Yep, nice return there by Jesse. Probably one of the smallest guys, but also the fastest guys in the team. So he takes it right up the field, which is what you got like to see, and is able to make a person miss or so. Because when he gets hit, he's going to go down.
1: Nose of the football right at the 30. Deegan Miller will be wide left. Bellman and Shoemaker will be receivers on the right. Shotgun formation for Ottawa Glander. Tanner Vogue, long count. And he hands it off to his running back and breaking through, Asher Rump. He's off the left side, cuts inside past the 50. He's at the 45 of Defiance before being pushed out of bounds. And yet, it's another Powerhouse Electric first down, number 7 for the Titans.
0: 27-yard run there by Asher. Tell you what, wide opening there on the left-hand side. Titans getting a good opening and gap. Just went right through it, made a couple of guys miss, and kind of off to the side.
1: Asher Rump getting the primary running chores for Ottawa Glandorf so far. Oscar Salisbury started on defense tonight, and I think Coach Kaufman just saying we're not going to give him any more handoffs than necessary on offense. Right now it's working.
0: Right now it is.
1: Oscar Salisbury now in the game, as soon as I say that, and he curls up to the left side, and he does make some positive yardage. It looked like he was going to be tackled for a loss, but he curled off the left side and got it inside the 40, and that'll be a pickup of about 4 yards.
0: Yeah, nice bit of running there by Oscar. Didn't go down on the first grab there. Nice physical run. Got about 5 yards, actually, on that play, so good effort.
1: Yeah, they moved the down marker up to the Defiance 38-yard line. Titans looking at a second down and 5. Vogue bringing the play in from the sideline. Deegan Miller will come out on the short side on the left. Gage Bellman will be wide right. Carson Yeager, the H-back, he's on the left side. Salisbury remains the running back. He's in the shotgun. Vogue takes the handoff. Curls. He's at the 30. He's at the 25. He's at the 20. He's at the 15, the 10, but it's going to come back. There's a flag on the play right around the 35-yard line. Vogue took it all the way to the house, but there was a flag thrown about 3 yards upfield, and this one's going to come back.
0: Yeah, unfortunately, there was a hold there on the Titans close to the line of scrimmage, but what a run there by Tanner. Getting out, it was wide open once again on the left-hand side, but he evaded two tacklers on his way to the end zone, amazingly, but unfortunately, it's all for naught.
1: He's making the Defiance tacklers miss. He might have been touched, but barely.
0: Right.
1: So instead of a touchdown, the Titans are going to be looking at a second down and long. They're going to bring it all the way back to the Defiance 47.5-yard line. We'll call it second down and 15. They need to get it to the 33-yard line of Defiance. 4:36 left, first quarter of play. Penalties are even at 10 yards apiece.

0: Titans staying with a shotgun formation. Jaeger in motion from his H-back position. He's on the right. Again, they give the call to Salisbury. Breaks through. Might have gotten the penalty yardage back. Titans are looking at about a third down and 10.
1: Yep, just looking to make a positive play right there. The left-hand side is where they've been have a lot of success here so far. So nice little gain. Still have 10 yards to go.
0: They're in a part of the field where you might think they'd consider being four down territory. Titans taking their time in the huddle. There's 16 seconds on the play clock. Miller remains on the left side, short side on the right. Shoemaker, wide right. Gage Bellman, slot right. Salisbury remains the running back. Flankers, Liam Kaufman, he's in motion to the right. Now Vogue sees some open field, shakes off a tackle, and he's going to be hit shy of the first down at the 35-yard line. Titans are only about 2 yards shy of that first down.
1: Yeah, Tanner just basically standing back there, scanning, going through all his reads. Didn't see anything he liked and made a guy miss. He's very elusive. That's the word I'd use. And is able to get some positive yardage. And I think the Titans are going to go for it here on fourth down.
0: It's going to be fourth down and a long three. Miller remains in the game on the left as a receiver. Shoemaker, wide right. Gage Bellman, slot right. Salisbury, the running back. And in motion to the right, Liam Kaufman, he's the flanker. Fake goes to Salisbury. He finds his man, Liam Kaufman. He'll get the first down. He's all the way inside the 15-yard line. Titans another first and 10 from Powerhouse Electric, number 8 in the game. That was on a fourth down conversion.
1: Tell you what, Titans, Tanner's really calm and cool and collected out there in the pocket. He threw it over a really congested line right in stride to Kaufman, who gets down there for about a 22-yard gain and converts the first down.
0: Under 3 minutes in the first quarter, with all the scoring, that's why the time is moving so slowly. We have four touchdowns on the board, three belonging to the Titans. Carson Jaeger this time will be on a wide receiver spot on the left. Salisbury remaining in the running back spot. Now Jaeger moves to the right. The flanker rolling out his Vogue on first and 10. He throws, and he's got his receiver, and it's caught, and it'll be a first down. Deegan Miller catches it just outside the 7-yard line, not a first down. He got about six on that reception.
1: Yep. 6 yards, nice reception there. He almost ran out of bounds on that play to catch that, but still good. Tanner Vogt, 7 out of 7 here to start this ball game.
0: He was 10 of 12 last week against Liberty Benton. He came into this game with the top quarterback efficiency rating, and not even close, but consider the opposition and consider it's only the first game of the season. Short side will be on the right, and you have two receivers, Deegan Miller and Gage Bellman. Carson Jaeger on the left. And here's the pass. They're going to go for a high caught in the end zone, and no, it's incomplete intended for Carson Jaeger. He had to go over his shoulder and spin around to haul it in, but not there, and the Titans.
1: Yep. They try to fade, kind of throw it up there, allow Carson Jaeger to go up for it. I was watching the ref on that side. He was kind of thinking about pulling that little white yellow hanky out, but decided not to, waved it off. So now the Titans now have third down.
0: Bulldogs are guilty of one pass interference penalty. Titans were guilty of a holding penalty on this drive. It'll be third down and 4. They need to get it to the 4-yard line for a first down. Salisbury remains the running back in the shotgun. He'll get the handoff. He's got a nice hole. Shuffles around to the left, stays on his feet, and he takes it to the end zone. He was tripped up about 3 times from the line of scrimmage, and he just stumbled his way across the goal line, and he's got a touchdown. The Titans increase their lead. It's now 27-7.
1: Tell you what, Otto Glander continues to run around the left side, and he was hit there at the beginning, tried to get him down low. Oscar's a really strong runner. He's a physical runner, and he just powered on through. Love to see that physical play from the Titans.
0: Kreinbrink with the extra point. High snap. Bellman puts it down, and the kick is up, and the kick is good. 2:22 left first quarter play. It's a shootout, but Ottawa Glander's got more bullets. 28-7 Titans.
1: Well, I tell you what, Titan offense has now run 20 offensive plays. They've scored on every possession so far. Defiance, they've only run 5 total plays so far in this first quarter. Seems like it's been a long first half already, but the Defiance is going to get the ball back.

0: here, and hopefully the Titan defense can slow them down, at least after that possession. It was only two plays last time for about 65 yards.
1: Kreinbrink will be teeing it up for the Moss Excavating and Drilling kickoff. One of the men dropping deep to receive is T.J. Burris. He'll be at about the 8-yard line. 28-7, Ottawa Glandorf. And we still have 2.5 minutes left in the first quarter at Fred Brown Stadium. This is not taking the shape of the past four or five OG Defiance games. As I said, the last four games have been decided by an average of 5 points. Last year, 1 point. And here's the kick. It's going to be end over end. And taken by the other deep man, and it's number 30, and that'll be Cameron Schultz, and he advances it near the 30, and there's a scrum, and they're going to push him another 2 yards. Let's see where they mark his progress. They'll give him those extra 2 yards. It'll be first and 10 for Defiance from the 32-yard line. Titans on top, 28-7.
0: Let's see what the Titan defense can dial up here against that Defiance offense. Slow down that running attack.
1: You can go to 106.3thefox.com. Check out all area scores in real time on the high school scoreboard. Owens Community College, the sponsors of the scoreboard. Again, WBL action underway tonight. We'll give you updates on those scores whenever the opportunity presents itself. Reed Rollison will be wide receiver on the left. On the right will be Daniel Orta. Two backs. They'll be in the backfield along with Jack Foster, the quarterback. And he'll hand it off to one of his backs, Mason Norrett. And Norrett will advance it past the 35 near the 38-yard line. Norrett was the man who tore off the long run, which set up Defiance's touchdown in their last drive. They'll give him credit for about 6 yards.
0: Yeah, about 6 yards on that play. Just your basic play. The Titans lost contain. He kind of went around the outside. Good pursuit there. Asher Rump and one of the other linebackers was there for that tackle.
1: Orta comes out wide right. One receiver on the short side to the left. That'll be Reed Rollison. Shotgun formation. Two backs in the backfield. And coming off left tackle again, Mason Nord. And we have a marker. I think it might have been a fumble the way everybody was getting excited, but
0: yep, I think the ball did come out. When that little orange thing comes out, that means the ball hit the ground. So that was a loss of about, what, 2 yards on
1: that
0: play.
1: Yeah, they move it back to the 35-yard line, so Bulldogs are looking at a 3rd and 7. They need to get it to their 42-yard line. Still have 1:08 left in the first quarter of play here at Fred Brown Stadium. Daniel Orta and two other receivers will line up on the right. One receiver on the left, shotgun formation again. Jack Foster rolls out. He's got time, got room, and he throws, and the pass through the hands of the intended receiver. Looks like T.J. Burris. I'll check on that. That does Reed Rollison. Rollison, the intended receiver, might have had to look into the sun.
0: Yeah, might have. That would be a tough sun from that side of the field, but pass was a little bit high. Titans were there on defense. Pretty good job there by the defense there.
1: Stops the clock with 51 seconds left in the first quarter. It's 4th down and 7 for Defiance, and they will drop one man deep. Marcella Rota, he'll be receiving the snap to kick. He averaged about 37 yards a punt last week. He'll be at his 22-yard line. Gets a good snap. Titans not rushing. Going to be a line drive. Jordan Shoemaker lost it, but it bounces right to a teammate, and it's going to be advanced to the 40, to the 45, to the 50. That's Gage Bellman. He gets it all the way to the Defiance 45-yard line. I tell you, the ball was bouncing out of a Glandorf's way tonight.
0: Tell you what, really fortunate there. Fielded that punt, but kind of muffed it. Went off right to an OG player. And I tell you what, I like that aggressive return game there, just taking it and running it right up the field. Returned it for, let's see, about 25 yards, giving the Titans possession in the Defiance side of the field.
1: What made the muff unusual is it went about 90 degrees from Jordan Shoemaker. It went to his left, and Gage Bellman happened to be there and just scooped it up and advanced it 25 yards. Be first and 10, OG from the Defiance 45-yard line. 39 seconds left in the first quarter, and the Titans on top, 28-7. Deacon Miller will be on the short side, left side. One receiver on the right, Vogue, fakes the handoff to his running back, and he throws a quick flare out to the right.

0: outside. Catching the ball and advancing is Liam Kaufman, and he'll get some short yardage just outside the 40-yard line of Defiance.
1: About 2 yards, nice little throw off to the outside. Broke a tackle, looked like it was going to be down for a loss, but kind of bounced off that tackler and advanced the ball for a couple yards.
0: Might be the final play of the first quarter. We're down to 15 seconds. Titans look like they are going to the sideline. And they'll go into the second quarter with a 28-7 lead over the Defiance Bulldogs on the Lakeside Propane scoreboard. We'll be back with second quarter action after this on 106.3 The Fox.
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2: Ready to start the second quarter at Fred Brown Stadium with OG on top 28-7. Titans looking at a 2nd and 8 from the Defiance 43-yard line. Tanner Vogue, the quarterback, in a pistol formation. Ian Buttelmeyer, the flanker, he's in motion to the right. Salisbury gets the call and still on his feet and finally stood up at about the 40. They're going to say the play stopped. The ball did squirt and go backwards, but they're going to say play ended right at the 41-yard line. Some more short yardage. This time Salisbury might have advanced it two and a half yards. They need to get it to the 35-yard line of Defiance.
3: Tried to run to the right side that time, did the Titans, and didn't find quite the holes they have found on the left-hand side, but still positive yardage and looking to convert about a 3rd and 6 here.
2: Deegan Miller will be wide right for Ottawa Glandorf. Jordan Shoemaker wide left, and Gage Bellin will be in the slot to the left. 3rd down and 6. Fate goes to Salisbury in a quick wide out, and it's caught short of the first down, but the Titans are looking at a 4th down and short. That was Deegan Miller on the reception. They needed about 6 and got about 5. Balls are going to be spotted at the 36-yard line. Titans need to get it to the 35. They had a 4th down conversion earlier in this game. Deegan Miller again, wide right. That's the short side of the field. Bellin and Shoemaker on the left. Shotgun formation again. Salisbury remains the running back. Liam Kaufman, flanker, in motion to the right. Straight keeper for Vogue, and he keeps it going. He'll get the 1st down. Second effort got him an extra 3 yards. So Titans, again, will get a Powerhouse Electric 1st down. That's their 9th of the game.
3: I'll tell you what, the Titans, they use Tanner Vogue kind of like the Buckeyes used
2: Barrett?
3: Yes, like JT Barrett. They basically give him the ball, and he gets to pick where he wants
2: option.
3: To go. The read option, exactly right. So he was able to read that and eluded and got the 1st down.
2: Shoemaker wide left, Bellman slot left, Deegan Miller on the right. Flanker in motion. Fate goes to the running back. They're going to go in the end zone. They got their man. The pass is tipped and incomplete. Deegan Miller ran into some double coverage, and Defiance was able to deflect it incomplete. And that's the first time of the season, I think, that Deegan Miller's been targeted, and it didn't result in a completion.
3: Yeah, I tell you what, nice ball there by Tanner. Nice play, though, by Owen Fry on defense there for Defiance, coming across from his safety position to kind of get in front of that. Otherwise, if Tanner puts a little bit more air under that, then Deegan should be able to run underneath that for another touchdown.
2: Exactly what I was going to say. Tanner threw it more on a line drive. Shoemaker remains wide receiver on the left. Deegan Miller right. Gage Bellman will be in the slot left on 2nd and 10. Call goes to Rump, and he stood up and driven back. The Titans looking at a 3rd and long, and we haven't said that very often.
3: No, we have not. That's the first play. No, that's the first rush for a loss here tonight for the Titans. Just no room to go. They're looking like they're trying to work that right-hand side a little bit more instead of the left-hand side. So not working so far, and the Titans need to dial up a 3rd and long play here to get the 1st down.
2: Yeah, Rump lost a yard on that carry, 3rd and 11. This time they'll have 3 receivers on the left. Carson Yeager will be one of the slots on the left. Gage Bellman in the slot, and Jordan Shoemaker on the left, and Deegan Miller wide right. On 3rd and 11, dropping back, Vogue. He pumps. He's under some pressure. He rolls. He's under double pressure and throws it away, incomplete. Just salvaged some field position there. The Titan or the Bulldogs had 3 guys chasing him around.
3: Yeah, there was just nothing there and available for him. Nice heady play, though, but to throw it out of bounds to avoid the loss, which would have been about 7 or 8 yard loss.
2: 4th and 11, given the field position, Titans are going to go for it.

0: Boak does walk into the huddle from the sideline.
1: He took a big hit at the end of that play, though. So I wonder if the Titans might take a timeout here to get him a chance to recover a little bit more after that play.
0: I've not seen an indication of a timeout charged to anybody, but no, there's a flag on the field. Are they going to call intentional grounding? Boak, I don't think, threw it past the line of scrimmage.
1: He did not throw it past the line of scrimmage from our vantage point.
0: So, looks like that's going to be a penalty marked off on the Titans. I was wondering about that. Okay. He threw it almost straight out of bounds. He was about 6-7 yards behind the line of scrimmage and didn't throw it too far upfield. This might change the play call here. They move it back to the 45-yard line of Defiance.
1: Yeah,
0: that's a spot foul.
1: Yeah, that's a bit of a change there. I think the Titans are going to punt it now because I see Carson Yeager back there now to punt.
0: And Carson only punted once last week. Kicked it for 45 yards.
1: Mm-hmm.
0: Don't think he needs to kick it that far in this one.
1: Nope.
0: That would put it right on the goal line. The nose of the football is on the Defiance 45-yard line. Yeager will be back near his 40-yard line to receive the snap. T.J. Burris and Chase Comiso deep to receive. This is going to be a short kick, and it's going to go take a great Titan bounce. Will they chase it down? And they're going to pin Defiance inside the 5-yard line near the 2. That thing took a funny bounce, and then it scooted along the sideline, and two Titans were right there waiting to pounce on it, and Defiance is going to have their backs to the wall.
1: Special teams. You talked about it from the get-go in the pregame. Talking about how things are going on Ottawa Glandorf's way. We've seen a couple big plays, and really that is a big play where you can pin the opposing offense down deep. That really puts your defense at an advantage here.
0: Unofficially a 42-yard punt. He only had 45 yards to work with, so a little precision punting there by Carson.
1: Yeah, nice coverage there by the Titans to avoid cross, touching the goal line to down it there at the 3.
0: Defiance now first and 10, trailing 28-7 with 9:03 left in the first half of play. Comiso will be the running back, Jack Foster the quarterback. He's under center, flanker in motion to the left, and the call, shaking off the tackle, getting short yardage. Mason Nort, I believe, looked like number 3.
1: Yeah.
0: Didn't get much, tried a wide run it, and might have advanced a couple yards. If that.
1: Yep, looks like about a 1-yard gain. Nice job by the Titan defense. Not, standing up tall, not getting much push there by the controlling the line of scrimmage, basically. And I tell you what, I'm surprised we're seeing Mason Nort and not so much of Chase Comiso.
0: Second down and 9 for Defiance. They're at their 4-yard line. One receiver on the short side on the left, wide side on the right, one receiver there. Two backs in the backfield. Fate goes to the first man through, and again it looks like Comiso will get the call, and he's going to be close to the first down. Got it past the 10 near the 13-yard line, which is where the first down mark is. And I think they're going to mark him just short.
1: Yeah,
0: at least they are right now. Right now it's looking like it's third down and, they're just saying now first down. As soon as I was going to call it third down and inches, it's first and 10. And that's the second first down for the Defiance Bulldogs from Powerhouse Electric.
1: They hardly measure anymore. And to me, that was one of those that was close enough to measure probably. But either way, it's still a first down.
0: Daniel Orta will be the wide receiver on the right, staying with two backs in the backfield with quarterback Jack Foster. One receiver on the left, first and 10 Defiance. Quick hit, and we got a flag, and the call went to Mason Nort. Went off right tackle for a short gain, but it's going to come back. Defiance guilty of the penalty. Looked like a false start, and that would be Defiance's second penalty, 15 yards total. 7:46 left in the first half of play, and OG is up 28-7. All the scoring in the first quarter in this contest. Defiance will be backed up near their 8-yard line now thanks to the penalty. Be first down, 15.
1: Titan defense was a little bit aggressive on that last play because they had one of their linebackers come running up to fill a gap, and that might have caused Defiance to move a little bit there.
0: Orta, wide right for Defiance. One receiver on the left. Split backfield. Foster under center. Fate goes to the second back through. Foster rolling out to the right, looking downfield, and the pass is going to be caught by Reed Rollison. Rollison's going to be hit at about the 19-yard line, still about 4 yards shy of the first down.

0: Defiance will be looking at second and short. Well, they don't give him that much field position. They're going to mark him at about the 18-yard line, so it's going to be more like second down and five.
1: Yeah, good coverage by the Titans there on that last one. He kind of threw it to the trailing receiver, but once again, it was a fairly short play, so still, what, second down and about eight? No, six.
0: Rollison wide left and Orta wide right. And call. Combs will hit immediately, and he'll take a loss back at the 15-yard line, about 3-yard loss.
1: Yeah, nice play there by Riley Trombley coming through the gap there right by the center and tackling him in the backfield for about a 3-yard loss.
0: Now the Bulldogs are looking at third and eight. Line of scrimmage, the 15-yard line. Bulldogs need to get it to the 23. This drive started on a precision punt by Carson Yeager. Pinned Defiance inside the 3-yard line. They did get a first down, but right now they're looking at a third and long. Big play coming up here for the Bulldogs. Already trailing 28-7, 6:07 in the first half of play. Foster will be in the shotgun formation. He drops back, looking for his receivers, throws over the middle, and he's got his man. It's complete. It'll be a first down for the Defiance Bulldogs. Marcella Rota cutting across the middle, getting a nice gain all the way to the 35-yard line.
1: Yeah, it was a 20-yard gain kind of over the middle. I tell you what, the Titans on defense looked a little bit unsure what they were doing. They kind of came late out of the huddle, so a little bit disorganized. I think that contributed to that conversion there by Defiance.
0: Powerhouse Electric, first down number three for the Bulldogs. They'll have it at their 35-yard line. 5.5 minutes left in the half. 28-7, Ottawa Glandorf. Reed Rollison will be the wide receiver on the left. On the right is Daniel Orta. Two backs in the backfield with Foster under center at quarterback. And he hands it to his first man through and getting some tough yardage straight up the gut. Only got it past the 35-yard line. And that call went to Mason Nort. They'll give him credit for about two.
1: So again, the Titan defensive line standing strong up against that Defiance offensive line. Just held it to 2 yards. Oh, now they moved it back almost.
0: Still going to be second down. We'll call it a long eight.
1: Yeah, the gentleman holding the down marker is a yard ahead of where the ball is. That makes it fun for us up here in the booth.
0: Wide left for Defiance is Reed Rollison. There's a slot man on the left. This time, shotgun formation for Defiance. Foster drops back. He throws it long. Breaking open is Daniel Orta. He dives in. He caught it. Great catch. Ooh. All the way to the Ottawa Glendale 31-yard line. Powerhouse Electric, first down number four for the Bulldogs.
1: Tell you what, that was a heck of a catch by that young man. From my vantage point, he must have had just gotten one arm underneath it to kind of cradle it and catch it, because it almost looked like it hit the turf to me, but the officials called it good. So it's a big play by Defiance.
0: All the way to the Ottawa Glendorf 31-yard line, first and 10, Defiance. Clock continues to move. 4:15, first half of play. Staying with the shotgun formation, running back is Chase Camazo, Jack Foster, the quarterback. Foster dropping back, got time, throws over the middle through the hands of Chase Camazo. Trying to find that little crease about 7 yards right in the middle of the field, but just went right through his hands.
1: Yeah, pin him in a bad spot right there about the face mask. But either way, the Titans were there to stop him and bring him down for a fairly short gain on that one.
0: Second and 10, stops the clock, 4:04 left. First half of play. Collie Electric halftime show coming up, and again we'll review scores from other Titan athletics, have a flashback, and review the first half fireworks, and we've had a few. Flanker on the left coming out for Defiance is Marcella Rota. Two backs lining up behind quarterback Jack Foster, and we've got a timeout charged to Defiance, first of the game. We'll take a break as well. 4:04 left in the first half of play. Lakeside Propane scoreboard shows it's 28-7. Ottawa Glandorf, and you're listening to Titan Football on 106.3 The Fox.
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0: Back at Fred Brown Stadium, Doug Durliot and Jeff Compton. It's 28-7 Ottawa Glendorf. Defiance charged with the timeout. Steve Rittenour wants to talk things over, make sure they've got some things going their way. They're in rare territory. They haven't had too much penetration in Titan territory, and they don't want to mess up any scoring opportunity. Looking at a second and 10 from the Ottawa Glendorf 31-yard line. Commisso and Burris will line up in a double T formation. Foster in the shotgun. And they fake to Burris. Foster throws, and the pass is going to be caught and intercepted by Carson Yeager. Yeager returning it. He's got all kinds of running room on the left sideline. This could be a pick six. Nobody near him. Touchdown, Titans. Carson Yeager got right in front of the intended receiver. Unofficially, I'll call that an 89-yard interception return.
1: Yeah, nice play by Carson. Step in front of the receiver and barely able to keep himself in bounds. The receiver kind of got off balance, and Carson just took off down the sidelines. And I think by the time he got to about to the 20 or the 10, he was lumbering about that time and was able to make it in. None of the Defiance, none of the defenders came and tried to tackle him, and big play there for the Titans.
0: Brian Brink again with another extra point attempt. Bellman the holder. Good snap. Kick is up, and the kick is good. Well, big momentum shift. We were talking about how Steve Rittenour called that timeout and making sure they did things right and take advantage of their field position. And next play, Carson Yeager with a pick six from 89 yards.
1: I tell you what, big plays. And it looks like Defiance, they haven't had much success running the ball. They barely have, other than that one big play, they've gotten maybe 20, 15 yards of rushing. They've turned to the pass, and that's one of the bad things that can happen when you turn to the pass is you're going to throw interceptions perhaps. And that's what happened there. Really just a big play there by Carson to be able to stay in bounds. Otherwise, it would have been deep in OG territory. And return that all the way for the touchdown. Special teams. That's not really a special teams play. That's defense right there.
0: That's so. Defense, yep. Burris, one of the deep men to receive the kickoff for Defiance, sponsored by Musk Excavating and Drilling. Second touchdown of the night for Carson Yeager. His other was a 24-yard reception from Tanner Vogue. This is the first score of the second quarter. We saw five touchdowns in the first quarter, four from Ottawa Glendorf. Larson Kreinbrink teeing it up. 3:47 left here at Fred Brown Stadium. Cameron Schultz, the other deep man.

0: 3 left in the half, and the Titans up 35-7.
1: We might have ourselves a gem of the game already here in the first half with that interception return there by Carson Yeager.
0: We're seeing a lot of these special plays from special teams and defense. As we said last week, Jordan Shoemaker and Jesse Rui returning punts for touchdowns. Unofficially, I'd say 99% sure that's a first for OG, and no other game that I could find where OG had two punt returns for touchdowns. And then we get a pick six, and the injured man was Tucker Ault, and he's up and walking on his own power, so apparently that was just a little cramping. Defiance now will take it first and 10 from their 41.
1: Actually, on that last possession there, Defiance moved from their own three down here into Otto Glandorf territory, you know, looking to score perhaps. So that's a big turnabout there for the Titans and a real kind of momentum killer for Defiance.
0: Reed Rollison will come out on the left. Two other receivers will be on the left. Also, T.J. Burris, he'll be in a slot. Marcella Rota also in a slot on the right. Shotgun formation with Jack Foster at quarterback. Long count. He drops back. He wants to throw. He throws on the left flat. Caught and out of bounds by Daniel Orta. That'll be a gain of four yards to the Defiance 45-yard line. Stops the clock with 3:39 and a half. Second down and six. Defiance needs to get it to the Ottawa Glandorf 49-yard line. Staying in the shotgun formation, Rota will be in the backfield this time with Jack Foster. Foster looking on that same play, a little quick out on the left side, but they're going to say the receiver, Daniel Orta, was out of bounds. So it's going to be third down, and we'll call it eight.
1: Yeah, it looks like Defiance is definitely turning to the pass here to try to get back into this game, kind of abandon the running game a little bit to...
0: The running game wasn't that effective against Napoleon last week. They got most of their offense in the air, but again, about two-thirds came on one play in the pass against Napoleon last week. Two receivers coming out on the left, T.J. Burris and Reed Rollison. Two receivers on the right. Shotgun formation again. Foster wants to throw, and the pass is going to be, is it intercepted? Yes, it is. Jordan Shoemaker comes up with the pick at about the 29-yard line. That's the first turnover of the game.
1: Second.
0: You're right. Yeah, well, how can I forget Carson Yeager's pick six? I didn't mark it down.
2: Interception by
0: Shoemaker. So two interceptions in the last two possessions, and Ottawa Glandorf will take over at the OG 28-yard line, already leading 35-7, 3.5 minutes left in the half.
1: Yeah, Shoemaker coming over from his safety position over the top to kind of take that ball away from the Defiance defender. And bring it over back to the Titans.
0: Bellman and Shoemaker will be on the wide side on the left. Deegan Miller, short side on the right. Pistol formation. Carson Yeager, H-back in motion to the right. Fake to the running back, and they throw, and they've got Deegan Miller. Shakes off a tackle. He's at the 40. Cuts to the inside. He's got the 50, the 40, and tackled from behind at the Defiance 35-yard line. If it wasn't for that, I think he would have had another touchdown.
1: Yes, he would have. Nice play. The Titans are, you know, making some chunk plays. That was a slant across the middle. Caught the ball in kind of in the open field a little bit, came across the middle, then turned it right up, kind of outrunning some of the defenders, but eventually got caught. Nice big play there for the Titans.
0: Powerhouse Electric first down, number 10 for Ottawa Glandorf. First and 10 at the Defiance 32-yard line. We have 3:05 left in the first half. Jordan Shoemaker will be on the short side on the left. Staying in the shotgun formation. Fake the handoff over the middle. They've got their man. It's the tight end, number 81, Evan Rosengarten. He'll get it all the way inside the 20 near the 16-yard line for another Powerhouse Electric first down for the Titans.
1: That's the prototypical like tight end dump play. The tight end just runs a streak right up the slot where he's at. Just kind of throw it over the linebackers. Kind of an easy pitch and catch there for the Titans.
0: Brings it up to the 18-yard line, first and 10 Titans. Gage Bellman will be wide right. Wide left will be Jordan Shoemaker. Tanner Vogt, the quarterback. Oscar Salisbury will be in the shotgun with him. And in motion to the right from the flanker spot is Carson Yeager. And the call goes to the running back. And it's going to be Salisbury breaks a tackle. He's inside the five for a touchdown. Salisbury with his second touchdown run of the game.
1: 18 yards there for Oscar Salisbury. Rushing touchdown, pretty much once he got